0: failed to end the conflict or reopen the Strait of Hormuz, a key route for Gulf oil and gas shipments. The United Nations has expressed alarm over the escalating violence. Wall Street closed higher yesterday, with technology stocks leading gains. The Nasdaq rose 0.42% and the S&P 500 gained 0.26%, both reaching fresh record closing highs. The Dow Jones Industrial Average edged up 0.09%. NVIDIA climbed 6.3% after announcing the chip, developed with Microsoft as part of a three-year partnership focused on AI-powered personal computing. Oil prices rose as concerns persisted over the conflict and its potential impact on inflation and global energy supplies.
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0: Félix Auger-Aliassime became the first Canadian man to reach the quarterfinals at all four Grand Slam tournaments after a straight sets victory at the French Open. The world number 6 beat Chilean Alejandro Tabilo 6-3, 7-5, 6-1 to stay on course for a maiden Grand Slam title. Meanwhile, Italy's Matteo Berrettini reached the quarterfinals only the second time, beating Argentina's Juan Manuel Cerundolo 6-3, 7-6, 7-6. Ranked world number 105 and returning to Roland Garros for the first time in 5 years after a series of injuries, Berrettini became the lowest-ranked men's quarterfinalist at the tournament since 2007. In the women's draw, world number 1 Aryna Sabalenka moved into the last eight with a 7-5, 6-3 win over Naomi Osaka. The Belarusian has now reached at least the quarterfinals in her last 14 Grand Slam appearances and will next face Russia's Diana Schneider. Meanwhile, U.S. federal officials have assured Los Angeles authorities that civil immigration enforcement will not take place at the FIFA World Cup matches or events in the city. Security will be stepped up for Iran's games, with additional staffing around stadiums and fan areas due to current world events. Iran's opening match is scheduled for June 15th at SoFi Stadium. And finally, former England captain and manager Kevin Keegan has revealed he is battling stage 4 cancer after the disease was discovered during scans following a car accident. Keegan enjoyed a successful playing career with Liverpool and Hamburg, winning the European Footballer of the Year award in 1978 and 1979. And that's your sports update. I'm Shilpa Shades.
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4: It's The Morning Drive, The Flying Dutchman and Lavinia with you. Thanks for having us on. We are about to go live on Facebook in a moment with a very special man. He is a heritage educator. We know him as the urbanist. He is here for This Is Where We Live, Episode 5. We have Yong with us, and we're going to be talking about what? Lost shorelines.
5: Yes, and I walked it. I went for his incredible walk recently, and oh my goodness, there is so much that you are going to learn in this hour itself about Singapore.
4: You do know that you are actually
5: what?
4: Co-hosting this with Yong today,
5: oh
4: right?
5: My God, please.
4: No, I have questions for you.
5: Cannot.
4: No, hey, I no, have no, questions.
5: Because I tell you, Yong, when you see him in action during the walk, right? Everything is just so well put together.
4: Uh-huh.
5: Cannot. I will just muck things up.
4: Well,
5: no.
4: Too late. Questions are here.
5: No, I'm here to do the walk, not the talk.
4: So join us in just a couple of minutes as Yong and Lavinia take us through.
5: Hey, no, seriously. Wait a minute. This was not in the... hang on. Why is everyone deciding everything without me?
4: That was the whole idea.

0: That's Kim Wilde, and if I can't have you, it's 808 here on The Morning Drive. We are going live on Facebook and on our YouTube channel with heritage educator. We know him as the urbanist. His name is Yong, and he's here for This Is Where We Live.
1: That's right. We're going to be tracing a coastline that disappeared, and we actually talked a little bit about that in our 6 o'clock hour when our question, how Singaporean are you, right? That the earliest land reclamation for Singapore actually took place in 1822, right? So from Telok Ayer to the Padang, Yong, you are going to take us on a journey through Singapore's original shoreline, which I think most people don't even realize. I didn't.
0: But do you have a special guest today?
2: Yes, I do. So I'm not the only one taking us on a walk today. We have a very, very special guest, and her name is no other than Levy, who is right here because she went on that walk with me.
1: You know something? They said special guest. I thought, oh, yeah. You know, there were other people on the walk, right? You know, part of his team. And I thought, no problem. You all are not.
2: Yeah, you know why? Because, you know, you've been always talking about this bromance within me and FD, right? So cannot leave you out, lah. So
0: right?
2: You must be part of it.
0: Absolutely.
2: Yeah. So today you're going to be co-guiding with us.
0: There you go.
1: Oh no, now I'm very stressed. No.
0: Okay.
1: I thought I was just going to be quizzed.
0: So Levy, how much earth did they actually use in that first...
1: You see, it came from this hill, okay? It's known as a hillock, okay?
0: So it was a lot of earth left.
1: A lot of earth, because you know, that I know now, that a lot of people didn't know.
0: Yes.
1: That back then, there were a lot of swamps.
0: This is true.
1: Okay? And you need a hill's worth of earth to fill up such swamps, you know.
0: Okay, very true.
2: You know, this looks like Levy in class, right? Then the teacher's asking a question. She's like, oh, I'm just smoking along.
0: No, but seriously, where do we start on this?
2: So, you know where Telok Ayer is? If you stand there along that street and you look around you, it looks like, you know, you're in the middle of the city. But if you look at old maps of Singapore, and I do have an old map to show you a comparison between the old and new map. And if you're online, you can see this. You can see that there is a clear shoreline that's cutting through Telok Ayer. And because that's where the shoreline is. Right?
0: Okay.
2: So the whole street of Telok Ayer used to be the shoreline, although we don't notice it today.
0: Oh, wow.
1: Amazing. Yeah. Really, wow, really amazing. I'm just getting excited.
0: That is crazy.
1: Because, you know, I went on this
0: walk. I never realized that. Yeah, because you were there, so you understand it.
1: Yeah.
2: Yep. So what we're going to do today is we're going to take a virtual walk of sorts, right? There are going to be a few parts that we're going to cover.
1: Okay.
2: So there's the Telok Ayer part that's quite interesting. We're going to show you how the buildings there actually tell you that the shoreline was once there, if we look a little closer. Mm. And then we'll move ahead to Market Street, Raffles Place, and finally ending at the Padang. All right.
0: Alrighty. So that's how we work. Why did this?
1: Because, you know, I went on this walk.
0: I never realized that. Yeah, because you were.

0: started pretty early in the colonial days, as early as 1822. So the reclamation of Teluk Ayer took place in 1879. And the reason was they were trying to connect two places back then. All right. There was Singapore River on one side. So if you go up Teluk Ayer towards Raffles Place, that's Singapore River. And if you go the other direction, you actually hit a place called New Harbour. And what is New Harbour? New Harbour is actually what was known later on as Keppel Harbour.
1: Oh!
0: The whole of the harbourfront area was actually Keppel Harbour. So it was developed in kind of like mid to late 1800s, and they wanted to connect the two areas together.
2: Right.
0: So they had to reclaim land to achieve that. Yeah.
2: Fascinating, right?
1: Wow.
0: But I'm not sure whether any of the viewers are thinking, hey, actually, why must reclaim land to connect the two harbours? Mm-hmm. Why can't you just go from the existing land area, right? Mm-hmm. So we actually do have another map, the next one, that shows you that Singapore in the past was actually extremely hilly. Mm. The hills have all gone and it's almost disappeared, but you cannot actually build roads through a very hilly area. So if you're online, you can actually see this amazing map where all these hills are marked out. So they had to reclaim the Teluk Ayer Basin to actually connect, the older harbour at Singapore River to Keppel Harbour.
1: Keppel Harbour.
0: Yeah.
1: And so they did this by levelling the hills.
0: Yes, they did this by levelling the hills nearby and they filled it up. So the Teluk Ayer reclamation took place from 1879 in two phases all the way up to the early 1900s. And it gave us the Teluk Ayer Basin that we know all the way to the 70s.
1: Wow, that's...
0: So that's how the shoreline disappeared.
2: Yeah.
1: Wow.
2: Amazing, right?
1: That's
2: and
1: incredible.
2: We just create our own new shoreline. Yeah.
1: That's
2: so we are
1: amazing.
2: Going on to our Facebook Live to carry on this fascinating share with you. Please come and join us on our Facebook Live.
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2: Usual delays across the expressways, the SLE towards the BKE. A vehicle broken down after Woodlands Avenue 2. KJE towards the PIE. A vehicle broken down after Choa Chu Kang Drive. CTE towards the AYE. A vehicle broken down after Ang Mo Kio Avenue 5. What else do we have? AYE towards Tuas. An accident after Buena Vista. Congestion to Lower Delta Road. Jalan Bukit Merah towards Jalan Kilang Barat. An accident after Alexandra Road. The BKE towards the PIE. A vehicle broken down after Dairy Farm Road. And apparently on the BKE towards Woodlands, there's also a tree trunk in lane 1. So look out for that. Stay within the speed limit. Please have everyone buckled up. Be safe as you drive today.
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0: That's Fegal Sharkey and a good heart. It's 8:23. We're talking about a lost shoreline here in Singapore, which I think many people don't even know.
1: Let's just say that a lot of us, you know, along, especially in the CBD area, you guys are probably just technically just walking on water.
0: Yes, sitting on reclaimed land.
1: So you were mentioning about there's a lot of evidence, right, in that is present here today that points out to that coast that disappeared, that shoreline that disappeared, and we can see that in the temples. And you were just sharing with everyone on our Facebook Live about this particular very unique temple, the Twin Temple. Tell us about that.
2: So, so temples are a good sign of the shoreline because that's where the immigrants would first go to pray for, to give thanks for a safe journey at sea, right? And this particular temple, if you work in a CBD, confirm you have seen it around before. It's called the Yue Hai Ching Temple. It's situated in the heart of the CBD, right next to OCBC Centre. You will definitely notice that. So that is actually the oldest Teochew temple belonging to the Teochew community. It is a twin temple. If you walk in, you will see clearly a temple on the left and right, but they're kind of joined together. Now, what's interesting is the location of the temple actually tells us something about the past of why it's there.
1: Okay.
2: All right. So if you look at really old maps, there's an 1825 map that we have. Around the temple, you will notice Gambier plantations that's indicated there. So how is the Teochews related to Gambier plantations? So the Teochews actually came to Singapore back in the 1800s because they were the ones cultivating Gambier and pepper. And the Temenggong, which is this Malay chief, right, actually brought in the Teochews with him to cultivate Gambier. So Gambier is very much related to the Teochew community. So the presence of the temple there and also the map telling us that there's a Gambier plantation actually tells us that very possibly that area was possibly in the middle or in the heart of a Gambier plantation in the past before Raffles arrived.
1: That is so interesting. Wow. Yeah.
2: So places like this actually give us a sense, a clue of what it used to be before the colonial powers arrived.
0: Right,
2: and within the temple, recall earlier on Facebook and YouTube Live, we did talk about how the emperor gave two imperial scrolls to Singapore, right?
1: Yes,
2: one is the Tian Hock King, and actually the other one is this temple here at Wang Hai Ching Temple. So if you're online, you can see this beautiful scroll. And there's a picture that I found from a book of how the scroll looked like, the wooden scroll looked like before it was restored. Yeah, in 1994, it was all covered in soot because it's been up there for like, you know, years.
1: And this was like it's stone.
0: I thought it was stone.
1: Yeah.
0: I really thought it was stone.
2: Yeah, and it was a gift from the Emperor Guangxi in 1899. This was the earlier gift. Then in 1907, he gave the other wooden plaque or the scroll to Tian Hock King Temple. So we have two of these scrolls that you've seen today. They are the only two gifts from the emperor.
1: That, and like you were, this is from his walk, okay? I don't know all these things. I only learned because I went for his walk, right?
0: Right.
1: There are only three scrolls given by the emperor to this region.
2: Yes.
1: Right?
2: That's
1: right. Two of them.
2: Yeah.
1: We win already. Yeah.
2: The third school, remember where it was?
1: Penang.
2: Yeah, Penang. Yeah. So one school in Penang, two schools in Singapore.
0: Wow.
2: From this emperor, and we got Tula.
0: Not bad at all.
2: I do not want to incite a war between us and our neighbors, our friendly neighbors.
1: No need war. We already win.
0: You know, it's interesting. Lavi mentioned this just now. A lot of people working in that Raffles Place area are probably walking on water because it is reclaimed land.
2: It is, yeah. Much of it.
0: If we switch gears, what makes this area especially interesting?
2: Yeah, so actually, let's move on a little bit more down the road.
0: Yeah.
2: We will come to a very familiar street, Market Street, right?
0: Okay.
2: And there's actually an interesting story. If you walk along Market Street today, it's just like any other street. You'll be probably wondering, why is there a Market Street?
0: Yeah.
2: So this Market Street actually harks back to the original Telok Ayer Market, not to be confused with Lau Pa Sat today. So Lau Pa Sat is actually a rebuilding of a former Telok Ayer Market.
0: Okay, let's hold that. Let's go back and we'll deal with Telok Ayer Market where the original one was.
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6: These are your news headlines. I'm Shilpa Shades. Prime Minister Lawrence Wong has launched a national movement to help parents foster healthy digital habits in children from a young age. The Screen Smart from the Start program includes a new portal consolidating practical and actionable tips for children aged 0 to 18. PM Wong said, today's digital challenges are more intense than past concerns over TV or video games. He also called on parents, schools and community groups to build new social norms together so the young can navigate the online world responsibly and safely. Defence Minister Chan Chun-Singh says countries must build flexible, issue-based partnerships alongside multilateral institutions to navigate rapidly evolving security challenges. He says such arrangements can complement multilateral bodies, which risk being held back by the lowest common denominator. Speaking at the Shangri-La Dialogue in Singapore, he also said Singapore is leading a new 17-country initiative called GUIDE to protect critical underwater infrastructure, including undersea cables and energy pipelines. Organized by Singapore's Defense Ministry and the International Institute for Strategic Studies, the annual Asian Security Summit concluded on Sunday. Malaysia's Johor State Assembly has been dissolved, paving the way for the state's 16th election. The move ends weeks of speculation, although the assembly's term was due to expire only next April. Chief Minister On Hafiz Ghazi says the dissolution would allow voters to elect a new state government and grant a fresh mandate for development. In the previous state election in March 2022, Barisan Nasional secured a two-thirds majority by winning 40 of the 56 state assembly seats. BN has vowed to contest all 56 Johor state seats, despite being Pakatan Harapan's partner in the federal government, deepening tensions between both parties. U.S. President Donald Trump says talks with Iran are continuing at a rapid pace, despite Iran suspending dialogue with mediators over Israel's military operations in Lebanon. Trump also says he has secured commitments from both Israel and Hezbollah to halt attacks, with Israel agreeing not to send troops into Beirut and Hezbollah pledging to stop attacks. However, Israeli strikes in southern Lebanon and Hezbollah attacks on Israeli troops continued on June 1st. The developments come as indirect U.S.-Iran talks have failed to end the conflict or reopen the Strait of Hormuz, a key route for Gulf oil and gas shipments. The United Nations has expressed alarm over the escalating violence. Wall Street closed higher yesterday, with technology stocks leading gains. The Nasdaq rose 0.42% and the S&P 500 gained 0.26%, both reaching fresh record closing highs. The Dow Jones Industrial Average edged up 0.09%. Nvidia climbed 6.3% after announcing the chip, developed with Microsoft as part of a three-year partnership focused on AI-powered personal computing. Oil prices rose as concerns persisted over the conflict and its potential impact on inflation and global energy supplies.
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8: The BKE towards Woodlands, a vehicle broken down after the SLE. Jalan Buruh towards the city, an accident after Punjuru Road. BKE towards Woodlands, we have an obstacle on the road. This is after the KJE. So look out for that. Avoid lane one. I think that is our tree trunk that we told you about earlier. Alexandra Road towards Keppel, an accident after the AYE. PIE towards Twas, a vehicle broken down at Jalan Bahar entrance. SLE towards the BKE, a vehicle broken down after Woodlands Avenue 2. KJE towards the PIE, a vehicle broken down after Choa Chu Kang Drive. CTE towards the AYE, a vehicle broken down after Ang Mo Kio Avenue 5. Please stay within the speed limit. Have everyone buckled up. Be safe as you drive today.
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8: We're going back to 1971, and again, it's a song by... Okay, it's a song by Bread, which means it was written by singer-songwriter David Gates. We all know that. He did the majority of their work. It's a song that reached number one in the US Easy Listening Charts. It was number one in Canada. It was a big song. Let's be honest. It's a song that was also produced and arranged by David Gates. But what is interesting is this song came out in 1971. And it was the shortest song title to be in the Billboard top 10. And it remained, that record remained until 1993, when Prince released Seven.
11: Ah!
8: And Seven went to number seven. And then Britney Spears in 2009 did number three. And that reached number one.
11: Ah!
8: But up until Prince, If was the shortest song title to be a top 10 hit.
11: Oh, that's hilarious.
8: In the US. And here it is from 1971.

0: another throwback on 1FM 91.3. Legendary tracks that live on.
1: Wow, everyone, you need to catch our the
2: pictures are amazing.
1: Yes, the whole interview on our YouTube channel or Facebook Live. And then Yong just tested me. Second question. I passed, okay, people. You want to find out what was the question asked? Let me just say something, okay? If I didn't get any of this correct, Yong might not come back for another episode.
2: I think this is very true.
1: So I take it very seriously, okay? I want to get it correct.
2: Very true. It's so interesting talking about this, you know, because we've spoken about John Little. And in my mind, losing places like John Little, losing places like Robinson's, we lost something of Singapore.
3: Yeah. You know, it's interesting. I was in a school lately. I was at, I think it was Nanyang Girls High, and I was just giving an assembly talk. And we did talk about, you know, what do you think it's around today that may be gone in like 30 years? So one of the things is, you know, department stores, right? So, yeah, we've seen them closing. Robinson's gone.
2: John Little's is gone. Yeah, so, OG. So many OG.
3: Yeah. The other thing that they pointed out, which is quite true, that may be gone in 30 years' time, is our cinemas.
1: Yes.
3: So these are what, you know, the students think, because, you know, by the way they're consuming movies, Netflix and whatnot, they think that maybe cinemas are going to go.
2: It's going to be kind of interesting.
1: And also it's just how interesting it is for Singapore as a small, like, island nation, you know, because of our numbers and things like that. We're experiencing, you know, like cinemas, if you talk about like in the States, it's fine, you know, because they have got a huge population.
2: And you have a rural population.
1: Yes. So it's very different, you know what I mean? You're seeing that kind of dynamics of our island nation as well at play. Yeah.
2: Okay, right. So any other twists that we can talk about?
3: Yeah, our last stop on this virtual tour is none other than the Padang that we all know so well. And what a lot of people don't realize is, if you look at the old map and you kind of like superimpose it with the map today, you realize that the Padang was firstly not known as the Padang. In that map in the 1840s, it was known as the Esplanade. All right,
2: That's right.
3: It is also,
2: I always preferred that name,
3: because it talks about like maybe being next to the waterfront and whatnot, right? But if you also look at the shape of the Padang then, it's actually narrower than and what it is today. So the Padang was actually reclaimed outwards to its current width in approximately 1890 or so. All right, it was once quite a narrow strip of land, and there is a, if you're online, you will see a little painting of how it could have looked like. So this is the view with the Esplanade on the right and the waterfront on the left, and you're looking it down to Boat Quay area. So what's interesting about the Padang is that it was a recreational field back then as well. And there was this funny newspaper article that I found in 1848. It was where people kind of hung out, but they had to close up the Padang for a period of time. Because in this newspaper article, which Jillian can put up as well, there were actually what was known as pony racing drunken sailors who were kind of, I guess, just having a good time after drinking, and then they're like, oh, let's go and, like, you know, hang out, and so they were kind of disturbing, I guess, the peace and or the recreational time of the people, so they had to close it up for to protect the Padang from these drunken sailors.
2: Oh my.
1: But they were pony racing,
2: that's
1: like
2: the thing.
1: How interesting is that? When would you pony ever see racing something like that in a Singapore news article?
2: Unbelievable. Yeah,
3: today, I'm not sure whether we would even report something like this.
2: No, we probably wouldn't.
1: Other people back then having more fun than we are now?
2: Yeah.
1: That is my question today. Yong! <Yeah. laughs>
3: The final twist in this story, which will help us, I guess, close off this segment, is a archaeological dig that took place in the early 2000s, you know, by the late Prof. John Miksic. He was our, you know, archaeologist in residence, and he's actually, you know, been doing a lot of archaeological work. And he found, while digging through layers of soil in the Padang, that there was a layer that was pure white, which meant that, and he concluded that around the 1300s, before, you know, people started to inhabit the island, right? Sorry, it was actually white sand along the Padang, all right, that we had, which corroborates a certain story that we know of a certain prince who saw white sandy beaches of Temasek, and he came over and he saw what was I guess, believed to be a lion.
2: Yeah.
3: And that's how Singapura got its name. So these stories are amazing because, you know, that white sand somewhat corroborates that legend of Sang Nila Utama.
2: Well, that's right, because it does say that he saw white sandy beaches.
3: Yeah. In fact, in his archaeological report, he said that the finding of this white sand was unexpected, totally unexpected. Yeah. So for the archaeologist to say that he must have like found it like surprising that there was a layer of white sand that dated to 1300. Yeah. And the further archaeological digs actually revealed that we had white sandy beaches from the Padang all the way to Kampung Glam. Yeah.
1: Isn't Kampung Glam.
3: Yeah. So I was like, yeah, move away, Bali. We have our white sandy beaches right here.
2: Tear
3: in Singapore.
2: Those buildings down.
3: Yeah.
1: Just welcome our tourists. Like, here's a shovel.
2: Yeah.
1: If you start digging here, you might hit some white sand. Yeah. 10 hours can find your own beach here.
3: Sandy and we provide the shovel for you.
2: Dig and find your own beach. It's unbelievable.
3: So yeah, secrets that are hiding beneath the layers of, you know, our shoreline and what it used to be.
1: You know how I felt when you actually pointed out, you know, about the white sandy, the sand that was found in the archaeological dig, and then relating it back to Sang Nila Utama's statement, right, when what he saw of Singapore. Doesn't that just lend more weight to the possibility that, you know, he did see a lion-like beast for sure? Everyone's like, no, lah, you know, it just makes the story nicer, right? But doesn't that just lend a little bit more weight to that could have been a possibility? I mean, a lot of people say, no, there's no way that there'll be lions in this part of the world, right? But there must have been a lion-like beast that he saw.
2: My belief is that it was a tiger and he just missed the opportunity.
3: Many historians believe that it could be a tiger that he saw.
2: Yeah, it probably was. And having not seen one up close or something, one would make the mistake.
1: So it was a tiger and a
3: maybe
1: bad hair day.
2: Oh yeah, tiger and a bad hair day.
1: Never combed the hair. Yeah. Alamak, this prince watching me run. Yeah. Right? Okay. Yeah. Got it.
2: So that's actually what it was.
1: See,
2: tiger and a bad hair.
1: You've taken just like the fascination out of like, I was like, when you
2: I think it's fascinating that tigers can have bad hair days. I think that in itself is quite fascinating.
3: Okay, we'll stick to the white sand where
2: white
3: we know
2: sand.
3: For
2: yes,
3: sure.
2: Yes, yes, yes,
3: no one confirmed lah. White
1: no,
3: sand.
1: That
3: there
1: is
3: used
1: really,
3: to be white
1: really
3: sand
1: amazing.
3: There. Yeah, yeah. Until people started arriving on our shores from the 1300s onwards. So, yeah, Sang Nila Utama rumored or the year was 1299 and he came.
2: Yeah.
3: Yeah. So plus minus
2: plus,
3: around
2: yeah,
3: there.
2: Yeah. Been around
3: so
2: there.
3: That's it corroborates.
1: Yeah.
3: Very
1: everything
3: well.
1: Falls into place. It's truly, truly.
3: So
1: amazing.
3: If you walk this hidden shoreline, you discover so much things that we didn't know, but also through the buildings, the temples, you see that actually if you draw a little dotted line, hey, actually these temples and buildings along the way tell the story. There were actually other things that we saw on the walk, clan associations and whatnot that tell you of life at the shoreline when the immigrants arrived. Beautiful story of our forebears who came to Singapore.
1: And all that I got to experience.
2: Lucky you.
1: Really, I would have pushed you in a wheelchair. I would have. I really, really would have.
2: Just
1: be
2: because
1: happy
2: I've got this now, I got away with a wheelchair.
1: No. Because really, it's such an amazing tour. Yong, really, credit to you. Full, my gosh, I am just in awe about how beautifully it was just curated, narrated by you. Yes.
2: Absolutely. It's amazing. So we've gone literally from Telok Ayer all the way to the Padang.
1: And we literally walked that in that 2 hours plus.
2: Yeah.
1: We literally walked
2: that. And that's a manageable walk.
3: Yeah.
2: It's a manageable.
3: Yeah.
2: It's a manageable.
3: It's easy walk. Yeah.
2: Awesome stuff. I think it's unbelievable. Absolutely unbelievable. So, Lavi, what was your takeaway? What was your takeaway?
1: I need to go on more of Yong's walks. Can we share with everyone how we can get on board for more walks by you, Yong?
3: I have a partnership with Jane's Singapore Tours, and we have launched actually a few public tours coming up in the next couple of months.
1: Ooh.
3: Which they can head out to my IG page to check out the link in bio.
1: And I think
3: tickets.
1: This is something that we all know, okay, as Singaporeans, and I think it's for any native of any country, we don't know enough about our own home country.
2: Yeah.
1: And this is a great way for you to find out more about Singapore, yeah?
2: In all my travels, this is what I've understood. You go to any country,
1: yes,
2: and everybody knows about their country and very little of the world. They're not that in tune with the world.
1: Really?
2: You come to Singapore and we know everything about the world.
3: Yeah.
2: But very little about Singapore.
3: That's true. Yeah.
2: It's the way we are.
3: Yeah.
2: Okay, it's the way we are.
1: Okay.
3: So Singaporeans, let's learn more about our beautiful home and the wonderful stories that are just hiding in plain sight.
1: So Yong, thank you again for sharing with us. Now we know about this shoreline. You're never ever going to walk the streets of the CBD area or even Keppel, like Harbourfront area, quite the same way. So check out the full video, okay, on our YouTube channel and also our Facebook Live.
2: Thanks for coming in, mate.
3: Thank you.
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9: Partly cloudy and temperatures are hitting a high of 34.
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2: The BKE towards Woodlands, a vehicle broken down after the SLE. Jalan Buro towards the city, an accident after Punjuru Road. BKE towards Woodlands, we have an obstacle on the road. This is after the KJE. So look out for that. Avoid lane one. I think that is our tree trunk that we told you about earlier. Alexandra Road towards Keppel, an accident after the AYE. PIE towards Tuas, a vehicle broken down at Jalan Baha entrance. SLE towards the BKE, a vehicle broken down after Woodlands Avenue 2. KJE towards the PIE, a vehicle broken down after Choa Chu Kang Drive. CTE towards the AYE, a vehicle broken down after Ang Mo Kio Avenue 5. Please stay within the speed limit. Have everyone buckled up. 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
2: The PIE towards Changi, an accident after Bukit Timah Road. Look out for that. PIE towards Tuas, an accident after the KJE. BKE towards the PIE, an obstacle on the road after Mandai Road. PIE towards Tuas, that accident after the KJE is in lane 5. Sime Avenue towards Upper Changi, an accident before Upper Changi Road East. The Tuas Viaduct towards Tuas South, we have an accident before Tuas West Road. Jalan Buroh towards the city, an accident after Penjuru Road. Please stay within the speed limit. Have everyone buckled up. Be safe as you drive today.
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4: These are your news headlines. I'm Shilpa Shades. Chief Justice Sundaresh Menon has set a new sentencing benchmark for drivers who get behind the wheel despite having lost their licenses. As a starting point, the penalty is 3 weeks jail and a 2-year driving ban. CJ Menon ruled that such drivers are more culpable than those who never held a license, as their disqualification reflects prior serious misconduct. This benchmark arose from a case where a man was caught driving after his license was revoked following a fatal accident. His original sentence of a $5,000 fine was replaced with 4 weeks jail on appeal. Financial regulators are warning against misleading use of the term capital guaranteed to market investment-linked insurance policies. The Monetary Authority of Singapore and the Life Insurance Association say some agents have been describing the death benefit of such policies as capital guaranteed upon death, a term that is not industry recognized and not in standard policy documentation. MAS says presenting a non-capital guaranteed product as capital guaranteed is unacceptable and does not meet its fair dealing standards. It says consumers with concerns should approach the financial institution the salesperson represents. Malaysian authorities have arrested 300 people after raiding a religious gathering in Kota Kinabalu linked to the Ahmadiyya Qadiani group. The group was declared deviant by the Sabah State Fatwa Council and gazetted in 2007. The operation was carried out on Saturday at a school hall in Likas, following public complaints about activities believed to deviate from Islamic teachings. All 300, including 12 leaders, were released on bail pending further investigation. European Union lawmakers and governments have agreed on new rules allowing migrants ordered to leave the bloc to be sent to return centres in third countries. The move is part of a broader tightening of EU migration policy, even though irregular arrivals fell 26% in 2025 to their lowest level since 2021. The European Commission says the measures will speed up deportations, with only about 20% of people currently ordered to leave the EU actually departing. The rules also extend detention periods and give authorities powers to collect biometric data and search migrants and their belongings. Australia's wheat harvest is expected to be the smallest in 3 years. Production is forecast to fall to 26.7 million tonnes in 2026, around 9 million tonnes below last season. The government says high fertilizer costs linked to disruption of Gulf supplies and dry conditions are reducing planting and yields. Australia is a major wheat exporter, and lower output could tighten global supplies. Meanwhile, Japan faces a potential banana shortage as Middle East oil supply disruptions create a shortage of ethylene, the gas used to ripen imported bananas before they reach supermarket shelves. The country imported about 1 million metric tons of bananas last year.
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4: Félix Auger-Aliassime became the first Canadian man to reach the quarterfinals at all four Grand Slam tournaments after a straight sets victory at the French Open. The world number 6 beat Chilean Alejandro Tabilo 6-3, 7-5, 6-1 to stay on course for a maiden Grand Slam title. Meanwhile, Italy's Matteo Berrettini reached the quarterfinals only the second time, beating Argentina's Juan Manuel Cerundolo 6-3, 7-6, 7-6. Ranked world number 105 and returning to Roland Garros for the first time in 5 years after a series of injuries, Berrettini became the lowest-ranked men's quarterfinalist at the tournament since 2007. In the women's draw, world number 1 Aryna Sabalenka moved into the last eight with a 7-5, 6-3 win over Naomi Osaka. The Belarusian has now reached at least the quarterfinals in her last 14 Grand Slam appearances and will next face Russia's Diana Schneider. Meanwhile, U.S. federal officials have assured Los Angeles authorities that civil immigration enforcement will not take place at the FIFA World Cup matches or events in the city. Security will be stepped up for Iran's games, with additional staffing around stadiums and fan areas due to current world events. Iran's opening match is scheduled for June 15th at SoFi Stadium. And finally, former England captain and manager Kevin Keegan has revealed he is battling stage 4 cancer after the disease was discovered during scans following a car accident. Keegan enjoyed a successful playing career with Liverpool and Hamburg, winning the European Footballer of the Year award in 1978 and 1979. And that's your sports update. I'm Shilpa Shades.
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2: Hey, good morning. It's The Morning Drive. The Flying Dutchman and Lavinia with you. Thanks for having us on. That was some really interesting facts and information about our shoreline.
8: Yes, indeed.
2: So good.
8: You never would have imagined it. I mean, we all know about the land reclamation that took place that has definitely changed the shape of the Singapore Island, right? But you never knew that it was started way back when in the 1800s, right? And you would never have known just how much of it was reclaimed.
2: That's a lot of land.
8: My idea, like you, of land reclamation was Marine Parade, you know, like East Coast. But it's actually a lot more to it. Truly fascinating.
2: Yes. Really, really interesting stuff. So that was done. Young will be back with us in a month to carry on his This Is Where We Live.
8: No.
2: Why you gotta wait 1 month?
8: Yeah, not really. I just wonder. I could sit there and attend a lecture by him, right? Even if it was 6 hours, it's just so fascinating. Don't you agree?
2: Everything he does
8: is so well researched.
2: He has a passion.
8: Yes.
2: I think that's what it is. He has a passion for it.
8: And it comes across. Yes.
2: Coming up in a short while, an old friend of ours, for those of you who have listened to radio for, say, more than 20 years, an old friend of ours is back in town. And we're going to bring him on in a short while. So just remember that you want to stay here if you want to reminisce with an old friend. We will also be playing the Bihun Challenge in this hour.
8: What?
2: So I've been away on a birthday trip. I've come back. Am I going to be nice to Lavi or not?
8: I just gave you cake.
2: I better be nice to Lavi.
8: Yay!
2: Bihun Challenge also just around the corner.
8: Cake does everything.
2: True enough.
8: Mm.

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2: The PIE towards Changi, a vehicle broken down after Jalan Yunus. PIE towards Tuas, an accident after Jurong West Avenue 2. Avoid lanes 3 and 4. Yutong Sen Street towards Pearls Hill Terrace, an accident after Newbridge Road. PIE towards Tuas, an accident after Jalan Bahar. Guillemard Road towards Nickel Highway, an accident after before Mount Batten Road. What else do we have for you? PIE towards Tuas, an accident after the KJE, and the Tuas Viaduct towards Tuas South, an accident after Tuas West Road. Stay within the speed limit, please. Have everyone buckled up. Be safe as you drive today.
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0: That's Insane Can Pop. It's 9:19. For those of you who've been listening to radio for a long time, you may remember this next friend of ours who's back in Singapore. He spent a lot of time on radio for the longest period. Then he left. He left to go home to Colombia. And I got a call from him the other day, and he said, you know, I'm back in Singapore. Can I come on radio? I miss doing radio. Can I come on radio again? So I said, hey, you know, I got a couple of minutes. We can throw you in on Tuesday morning. So he said, okay, I'll see you Tuesday morning. A very good morning. My name is Jose Unbelievable. It's nice to be back in Singapore. I have to tell you that last night I was lying on my bed in my beautiful satin sheet. I was looking at the stars in the sky, and the stars, they say, to tell you something. Just Joe. Joe with the yellow shirt and the green pants and the purple socks on the MRT, I am talking to you. Today, the stars tell me to tell you that Mercury is in retrograde again. But don't worry, you are so old, your knees are in retrograde as well. You have a very lucky number today. Your lucky number today is 404. That's because you don't know anything that's going on. Also, you have a lucky color. Your lucky color is faded black. Just to let you know. And the stars want you to know that opening a fridge and closing it and then opening it again, hoping to find new food, is just stupid. To have a good day, I cheer you.
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6: These are your news headlines. I'm Shilpa Shades. Chief Justice Sundaresh Menon has set a new sentencing benchmark for drivers who get behind the wheel despite having lost their licenses. As a starting point, the penalty is 3 weeks jail and a 2-year driving ban. CJ Menon ruled that such drivers are more culpable than those who never held a license, as their disqualification reflects prior serious misconduct. This benchmark arose from a case where a man was caught driving after his license was revoked following a fatal accident. His original sentence of a $5,000 fine was replaced with 4 weeks jail on appeal. Financial regulators are warning against misleading use of the term capital guaranteed to market investment-linked insurance policies. The Monetary Authority of Singapore and the Life Insurance Association say some agents have been describing the death benefit of such policies as capital guaranteed upon death, a term that is not industry recognized and not in standard policy documentation. MAS says presenting a non-capital guaranteed product as capital guaranteed is unacceptable and does not meet its fair dealing standards. It says consumers with concerns should approach the financial institution the salesperson represents. Malaysian authorities have arrested 300 people after raiding a religious gathering in Kota Kinabalu linked to the Ahmadiyya Qadiani group. The group was declared deviant by the Sabah State Fatwa Council and gazetted in 2007. The operation was carried out on Saturday at a school hall in Likas, following public complaints about activities believed to deviate from Islamic teachings. All 300, including 12 leaders, were released on bail pending further investigation. European Union lawmakers and governments have agreed on new rules allowing migrants ordered to leave the bloc to be sent to return centres in third countries. The move is part of a broader tightening of EU migration policy, even though irregular arrivals fell 26% in 2025 to their lowest level since 2021. The European Commission says the measures will speed up deportations, with only about 20% of people currently ordered to leave the EU actually departing. The rules also extend detention periods and give authorities powers to collect biometric data and search migrants and their belongings. Australia's wheat harvest is expected to be the smallest in 3 years. Production is forecast to fall to 26.7 million tonnes in 2026, around 9 million tonnes below last season. The government says high fertilizer costs linked to disruption of Gulf supplies and dry conditions are reducing planting and yields. Australia is a major wheat exporter, and lower output could tighten global supplies. Meanwhile, Japan faces a potential banana shortage as Middle East oil supply disruptions create a shortage of ethylene, the gas used to ripen imported bananas before they reach supermarket shelves. The country imported about 1 million metric tons of bananas last year.
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8: So we've got the usual delays across the expressways. No big surprise there. I think you're only going to have to worry about one or two areas that's going to slow you down. I don't think you've got too many problems.
9: While you're waiting for it to load,
8: yes,
9: let me help you.
8: Please.
9: Come. Oh. Use this one. Well, I share this really funny story I saw online.
8: Yes. Okay, what's your funny story online?
9: Okay, there's this, I want to get one for my car as well. There's this lady who bought like this tiny little, like, you know, your side view mirrors?
8: Yes.
9: And it's a little wiper, right?
8: Yeah.
9: And it's on an extendable stick. So she would stop at traffic lights and then she would wind down her window and she would clear the raindrops on the car next to her on his or her side view mirrors. Isn't that nice?
10: I don't know why for a second. This movement. I thought she was going to wipe the next car's windows.
9: No, that's too much. I have to get out of the car. That's dangerous. But this one, right, I could, like, on my driver's side, I could help the car on my right.
8: I have only one thing to say.
9: And that could, you know, wouldn't that be cute? And then you just kind of clear the rain from the side view mirrors.
8: I got only one thing to say.
9: Don't do it.
8: Woman driver. Cairnhill Road towards Bidford Road. An accident after Cairnhill Circle. PIE towards Tuas. An accident after Jurong West Avenue 2. Yutong Sen Street towards Pearls Hill Terrace. An accident after Newbridge Road. Guillemard Road towards Nickel Highway, an accident before Mountbatten Road. Guillemard Road towards Nickel Highway, an accident before Geylang Road. So we got a lot of accidents. I think that's actually the same accident, just described differently. PIE towards Tuas, an accident after the KJE. That's causing all kinds of a mess. Stay within the speed limit, please. Have everyone buckled up. Be safe as you drive today. We're going back to 1976.
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8: So it's recorded, song recorded by England Dan and John Ford Coley. This is from their 1976 album, Nights Are Forever. It was a great album. It produced a couple of really good songs, particularly this one that peaked at number two. It couldn't reach number one because of Wild Cherries Play That Funky Music that stayed at number one and held it back. It's been described as a sparkling tune. Ooh. With an extraordinary melodic hook. And everybody, when it was released, went, yay! Then, in 1995, Dan Seals, the England Dan of the duo, took that same song and re-recorded it as an acoustic country version. And the critics all went, oh, no! So we'll stick with the original from 1976. England Dan and John Ford Coley, I'd really love to see you tonight.

0: 1FM 91.3. Turning back the clock and churning out the hits.
1: So, Jess, he's very good. Here we go. We're going to give away a prize. 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We got gelato to give away, haven't we?
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1: It's time for
3: the Bihun Challenge!
2: I stress.
1: So, here's how it goes.
2: Okay.
1: Lavi will have 3 guesses.
2: Okay.
1: Jill will have 3 guesses. So
2: okay.
1: 6 guesses. Nobody gets it right. We open it up to you guys. You'll have the length of one song to send us a voice note. No, to send us
2: a guess. A WhatsApp, a message. A
1: WhatsApp message. 8855 0913. Okay? So one song, that's all you will have, providing they can't get it in the 6. So here we go. Bihun challenge time. Who's going first?
3: Lavi.
2: Hey, are we thinking first? Like, Lavi, Jill.
3: Okay, let's do it.
1: No, it's Lavi, Jill.
2: Why?
1: Oh, you want it that way?
2: I don't know. I don't really know.
1: You know why?
2: Because
1: she wants to write off in case you get it close.
3: Yeah. Both of us want that.
1: So Lavi starts, okay?
2: I thought we agreed that we would share the prize.
3: Yes, you want to get this.
1: Okay. Cool. You guys ready?
2: We're going to tag team this. Come on,
1: high five. Okay, all high-fiving. Here we go. 20% of office workers have one of these at work. What is it?
3: 20% of office workers.
1: You cannot say anything. It starts with Lavi. Have one of these at work. What is it?
2: A work bestie.
1: No.
3: Oh, that's so good.
1: No.
3: Come on, Jill. A personal pantry storage.
1: No. That's one down. Second guess.
2: Wait, what's the question again?
1: 20% of office workers have one of these at work.
2: Does it do anything for them?
1: Don't ask me questions. What is it?
2: It's very stingy.
1: What is it?
3: I know.
1: Does it do anything for them? Yes.
2: Yala, what la?
1: I'm not going to tell you what.
2: Okay.
3: Ooh.
2: Work shoes, office shoes that you only wear in the office.
1: Oh, that's good.
2: Is it close?
1: Not even close, but it's good. Okay.
3: A toothbrush or personal...
1: Bing bong!
2: Oh. Yeah!
1: Hey, toothbrush! 20% of office workers have a toothbrush. Jill got it right.
3: I deserve applause.
2: Absolutely, girl! Oh my gosh, we will put up a monument for you. You know, and your plaque will read, finally got the Bihun challenge.
3: I will go down in history.
2: Yes. And we will go there and we will just like pay homage every day to this monument.
3: Young will come in and talk about it.
2: Yeah. Yes. What day? Hey, what time? 9:43. It happened at 9:43 a.m.
1: On the 2nd of June.
2: Wow.
1: History has been made.
2: What, and on your second try.
1: Second try. Well done.
3: We did it. Careful, your
2: earphones sticking out. I know you're very excited. Yeah. Okay.
1: To all of you listening, I'm sorry.
2: Is there anything you can give about that? Like, so 20% of people have a toothbrush.
1: A toothbrush.
2: Really? I would expect that number to be more, especially in Asian countries.
1: 20% of people have a toothbrush in their office because they have suffered at a dentist. Because people don't realize eating breakfast at work, eating lunch, having a snack, having tea. By the time you get home, you have dinner. By the time you eat, by the time you finish dinner and you eventually brush your teeth, there's been a lot of gunk in your mouth.
2: But isn't there this? Okay, sorry. educate me on this, okay? Yeah. But people are saying, even dentists are saying, don't brush your teeth immediately after
1: no, you
2: eat,
1: don't.
2: Right? Or never drink anything, yeah. Right? You got to wait at least half an hour.
1: Wow, well, 20 minutes.
2: Because they say that your saliva or drinking water needs to reduce, what is it?
3: When you eat, the food breaks down. Yeah. So there's acid in your mouth, and the acid will break down your enamel if you brush it. Even
2: right, because the brush actually brushes it in, isn't it?
1: Ah. And never use anything but a soft brush.
2: Okay, another question. Do you spit out after you brush your teeth?
3: Do you want
2: there's
3: me to
2: a
3: just,
2: whole debate on this.
3: Do you want
2: there's
3: me to, a whole debate. Like bring a dentist in so you can
1: there's
3: ask
1: a whole,
3: all your questions.
1: There's a whole debate on this.
2: Right?
1: Like, yeah. Brush your teeth, do you spit or do you swallow?
2: Yeah, no. Or,
1: oh,
2: yeah,
1: that didn't sound right.
2: No, no,
1: I'm sorry.
2: Do you wrong FD, do you spit it out or do you rinse your mouth?
1: Same thing.
2: No, it's not. Don't swallow your toothpaste foam, please.
1: Some people do.
2: So either you spit it out or you rinse it out. Yeah.
1: People say you spit it out and you leave.
2: Yes, correct. And then on the other hand, people say you should rinse it out.
1: Others spit and then rinse.
2: Yes.
1: But I will spit it out, I will rinse, and then I will use a mouthwash.
2: Oh.
3: Ooh, I heard that mouthwash might not be that great, though.
1: Don't
2: this
1: use
2: is where this is going.
1: Don't use a mouthwash. My belief is don't use a mouthwash as long as it has alcohol.
3: Oh,
1: if it doesn't have alcohol, you're fine.
2: As in you would be incapacitated?
1: No, I think anything
2: impaired?
1: Like that. So things like alcohol and all that are bad for your enamel. I don't believe teeth whiteners either.
2: Okay.
1: Because it breaks down your teeth. So.
3: I would just like to say alcohol is not good to drink either, FD. So you should apply the same logic to your life.
2: But he feels that if he's drinking, right, it skips the teeth. You know, it just goes straight past the teeth, down the hatchet, and into the
1: belly. All I've
2: got
1: to say but to Jill is one thing.
2: What?
1: Bloody millennial.
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6: Partly cloudy and temperatures are hitting a high of 34.
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1: Yeah, we take a look at the traffic. Yeah, we have the Cairnhill Road towards Bidford Road. We have an accident after Cairnhill Circle. Yeah, the PIE towards Tuas. We have an accident after Jurong West Avenue 2. Yutong Sen Street. This is towards Pearl Hill Terrace. We are having an accident after Newbridge Road. Guillemard Road towards Nickel Highway. We've got an accident before Mountbatten Road. Then we have the PIE towards Tuas. An accident after the KJE. All kinds of mess there. Stay within the speed limit. Have everyone buckled up. Be safe as you drive today.
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0: I like that one, Lavi.
1: No, it's Amadeus. Amadeus. It's the only German song we have on local airways.
0: It's the only German song that's ever. No, we had what? 1990. Luftballons.
1: Yeah. Did we?
0: Yes, I mean, we had Luftballons.
2: That's a German song originally.
1: Oh, yeah. Okay, love, but you know, it's
0: who
1: all
0: did
1: sung
0: that one?
1: In
0: Luftballons.
1: No, but it's all sung in English, right? Where's this one? Is the guy actually singing in German?
2: All right.
1: It's the only song, the only German, like, lyrics.
0: It's not bilingual like the rest of.
1: What? Just wanted to share an interesting song trivia there. Okay. Right. Moving along.
0: No, your trivia today, the wicked trivia was the reclamation in Singapore.
1: No, it's all thanks to Jong. It's all thanks to Jong. Yeah, crazy. I wouldn't have known that. Absolutely honestly, wouldn't have known that. Yes.
0: Absolutely crazy.
1: Goodness. Oh, we have something really funny to share. So, you know, in that whole discussion, right, especially when we ended off that talk, right, with Jong, the urbanist, right?
0: About how Singapore got its name.
1: Yeah, and about like how, you know, the archaeological digs at the Padang actually revealed white sand. Right?
0: And it said that Sang Nila Utama saw white sand and then the lion.
1: Yeah, and then I was saying that, ooh, you know, maybe he really did see a lion or a beast that really looked kind of like had a mane and all right? Yeah. And I want to read this one from Yen. Yen says, you know what else has a mane like a lion? A wild boar. So if he had seen a wild boar, then Singapore's name would be Babipura.
0: Oh my God. No. Oh. Okay. Oh.
1: But we also have this one from Jeremy.
3: Good morning, everyone. Lucky Sang Nila Utama never saw a prawn. If he had seen a prawn, it would be called tempura.
1: I really like that one.
0: That's funny. Hilarious. That's a good one, Jeremy.
1: Oh my God, that one cracked me up. Like, I'm crying, Jeremy.
0: Okay, we're going to leave you in the hands of Shan Wei. We'll take you through the rest of the morning and lunch. We're back up again at 6 a.m. tomorrow. We often fear starting over.
1: Yes.
0: A lot of people fear starting over. But remember that starting over is how life reminds you that you're still in the game.
1: Like when you started with me.
0: Yes.
1: Right?
0: Yes. I'm still in the game.
1: Yes.
0: 70 and still there.
1: Yay!
0: Have a great day, everybody.
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7: These are your news headlines. I'm Shilpa Shades. Prime Minister Lawrence Wong has launched a national movement to help parents foster healthy digital habits in children from a young age. The Screen Smart from the Start program includes a new portal consolidating practical and actionable tips for children aged 0 to 18. PM Wong said today's digital challenges are more intense than past concerns over TV or video games. He also called on parents, schools and community groups to build new social norms together so the young can navigate the online world responsibly and safely. Nanyang Technological University has launched a research institute studying how AI, finance and society intersect. The Global Institute of Finance, Technology and Society will examine how firms, households, investors and regulators interact under market stress, new regulations, and supply chain shocks. Speaking at the launch, Minister for Digital Development and Information Josephine Teo said automated AI decisions must be explainable, accountable, and open to challenge. She added that these challenges cannot be solved by finance and technology alone and must draw on law, ethics, and public policy. A Singaporean motorcyclist has died after being struck by a lorry on Malaysia's North-South Expressway in the early hours of Sunday. Malaysian police say Lufti Adib Yusof had stopped in the emergency lane near Batu Pahat in Johor after his motorcycle developed mechanical problems when a lorry lost control and hit him. The 20-year-old suffered severe head injuries and was pronounced dead on the way to hospital. The lorry driver was unhurt and investigations are ongoing. Malaysia's health ministry has launched a major crackdown on the online promotion and sale of smoking and vape products, citing their increasing use among the young. The operation called Op Selamat Papa covers manufacturing, distribution and sale of all smoking products, including e-cigarettes. The ministry says it has blocked four websites with more under investigation. As of April, more than 34,000 enforcement operations had been carried out nationwide, with inspections on over 680,000 premises, resulting in more than 233,000 fines issued. Travelers flying from Singapore to Nha Trang will soon have a second direct flight option. Vietnamese budget carrier Vietjet will launch direct services between Singapore and the coastal city from December 11th, operating four times a week. It will be Vietjet's fifth direct route between Singapore and Vietnam. Meanwhile, Scoot has extended the cancellation of its Singapore Jeddah flights until June 20th due to the ongoing conflict in the Middle East. Affected passengers can request a full refund or rebook onto alternative Scoot flights. The route had previously been suspended until May 31st.
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8: All right, coming off a public holiday, if you're a little bit confused as to the days, today is a Tuesday, huh? We're into a brand new month. It is the 2nd of June. It is the World Cup month. That's right, exciting football will be starting in less than 2 weeks. Are you ready? Are you going to be supporting a country? I find it difficult to choose if your own country is not in it, you know? Can you really choose to support France or Spain or Brazil? What's your thinking? Let me know. I'm going to start off here with Chaka Khan, Ain't Nobody. This is Shan with you on 1FM.

0: Girl. Hi, it's Mr. Big with Wild World on 1FM. This is Shan here with you. It's a Tuesday. The date is pretty neat for today. It is 2626, right? 2nd June in 2026. How is your June looking? So our daughter is PSLE age, so we've decided that June is just one long study exhibition. So any other PSLE parents out there, how are you trying to structure your days? Do you have any tips on how to make it all go smoothly for all family members? I would love to hear from you. You can always WhatsApp in 88550913. All right, very soon I'm going to play The Pretenders, but first, Square Rooms by Al Corley.
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0: FM. This is Shan here with you into June, in the June holidays for most families in Singapore. And our daughter is PSLE year. So I was asking any other PSLE parents out there, what are you doing in June? I got a great message here from Selva. Selva is a teacher, right? So she says, I've been teaching P6 level for about 10 years now. Here are some tips from me. Have a timetable at home. Yep. Something similar to school. A routine is important. Got it. Sleep is important, but don't let her sleep in too long. Right? You don't want your kid sleeping in till 11 a.m. Because it will upset sort of the body's engine for the holidays and for when school begins again. For science, don't forget about P3, P4, P5 topics, because the school might not have spent enough time on those. Okay. And then you said, refrain from doing full papers, as it's not effective. Interesting. I haven't heard that one before, because we all go and buy the, you know, the past papers. And so you're saying we shouldn't do them all in one go. You know, you shouldn't like, all right, you got your 2 hours and you're going to do your past paper now. So I'm guessing what you're saying is it's more useful to focus in on a topic and do only that topic for the day. Is that what we're getting at? All right, all right. Thanks for that message. If you've got any more WhatsApp messages you want to send, of course, it's 88550913. I have a throwback song from Stevie Wonder coming up next.
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3: These are your news headlines. I'm Shilpa Shades. Prime Minister Lawrence Wong has launched a national movement to help parents foster healthy digital habits in children from a young age. The Screen Smart from the Start program includes a new portal consolidating practical and actionable tips for children aged 0 to 18. PM Wong said today's digital challenges are more intense than past concerns over TV or video games. He also called on parents, schools and community groups to build new social norms together so the young can navigate the online world responsibly and safely. Nanyang Technological University has launched a research institute studying how AI, finance and society intersect. The Global Institute of Finance, Technology and Society will examine how firms, households, investors and regulators interact under market stress, new regulations and supply chain shocks. Speaking at the launch, Minister for Digital Development and Information Josephine Teo said automated AI decisions must be explainable, accountable and open to challenge. She added that these challenges cannot be solved by finance and technology alone and must draw on law, ethics and public policy. A Singaporean motorcyclist has died after being struck by a lorry on Malaysia's North-South Expressway in the early hours of Sunday. Malaysian police say Lufti Adib Yusof had stopped in the emergency lane near Batu Pahat in Johor after his motorcycle developed mechanical problems when a lorry lost control and hit him. The 20-year-old suffered severe head injuries and was pronounced dead on the way to hospital. The lorry driver was unhurt and investigations are ongoing. Malaysia's health ministry has launched a major crackdown on the online promotion and sale of smoking and vape products, citing their increasing use among the young. The operation called Ops Selamat Papa covers manufacturing, distribution and sale of all smoking products, including e-cigarettes. The ministry says it has blocked 4 websites with more under investigation. As of April, more than 34,000 enforcement operations had been carried out nationwide, with inspections on over 680,000 premises, resulting in more than 233,000 fines issued. Travelers flying from Singapore to Nha Trang will soon have a second direct flight option. Vietnamese budget carrier Vietjet will launch direct services between Singapore and the coastal city from December 11th, operating 4 times a week. It will be Vietjet's 5th direct route between Singapore and Vietnam. Meanwhile, Scoot has extended the cancellation of its Singapore Jeddah flights until June 20th due to the ongoing conflict in the Middle East. Affected passengers can request a full refund or rebook onto alternative Scoot flights. The route had previously been suspended until May 31st.
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0: Okay, on the PIE towards Thwaites, a breakdown at the AYE exit. The CTE towards AYE, heavy traffic between Brattle Road and Amokyo Avenue 5. And the AYE towards MCE, reports of a breakdown at Keppel Road entrance.
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0: That's In Excess on 1FM. You are in the Music Mansion, weekdays 10 to 1. Here's a question. When you watch TV shows at home, do you have the subtitles on? I think vast majority of us do these days. And why is that? There was a time, I feel, when subtitles were really almost looked down upon. Like, oh, can't believe you use subtitles. Now everybody does. Well, there was a video put up by the website Vox, which tried to investigate why this might be the case. There's a couple of things at play here, why we feel like we can't hear the spoken dialogue in movies and TV shows. So one thing is, the dialogue needs to be at a certain level, a low level, so that, let's say you're watching an action film and there's a big explosion, like you feel the scale of the movie because the explosion needs to be loud. And in order to see that contrast, the dialogue, therefore, in the grand scheme of things, has to be lower. That's one thing. Another thing is, the vast majority of our TVs, the speaker is where? The speaker is actually facing backwards. Yeah, maybe you don't think about this, but your speaker is facing backwards into your wall, probably. And so that is part of the reason why we struggle to hear the sound as well as we think we should. So a lot of people do have subtitles on. Good news, the World Literacy Foundation came out with a statement in a survey that said that it is probably good for children's literacy that TV shows are watched with the subtitles. It just encourages word learning. At home, we generally have the subtitles on. The one time I try not to, though, is stand-up comedy. If you're ever watching a stand-up comedy special, I really think the comedy benefits from you not knowing. Right? You don't want to see the punchline word before it's delivered. So for me, that would be the one time I would try not to use subtitles.
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0: It's going to be a pretty hot day. It's 31 degrees already and cloudy for the rest of the day.
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0: That is Faith Hill on 1FM. But that was not her surname at birth. She was actually adopted as an infant, and her adoptive parents, their surname is Perry. So she was actually Faith Perry. But then she got married to a guy called Daniel Hill. And so that's why she's called Faith Hill. They divorced, but she kept the name because I think her career had started by that stage. So she was always known as Faith Hill, even though she is now married to the famous musician Tim McGraw. And so her legal name is Faith McGraw. So a lot of different surnames happening there for that singer. All right, looking ahead in the music, we've got New Kids on the Block. That's coming up real soon, and the latest news headlines in just a few moments.
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2: These are your news headlines. I'm Shilpa Shades. Chief Justice Sundaresh Menon has set a new sentencing benchmark for drivers who get behind the wheel despite having lost their licenses. As a starting point, the penalty is 3 weeks jail and a 2-year driving ban. CJ Menon ruled that such drivers are more culpable than those who never held a license, as their disqualification reflects prior serious misconduct. This benchmark arose from a case where a man was caught driving after his license was revoked following a fatal accident. His original sentence of a $5,000 fine was replaced with 4 weeks jail on appeal. Minister for Sustainability and the Environment Grace Fu is in London and Paris this week to meet nuclear regulators, experts and technology providers, even though Singapore has not yet decided whether to deploy nuclear power. Her ministry says the trip will strengthen international partnerships in nuclear safety and regulation as Singapore builds capabilities to assess nuclear energy. Her itinerary includes observing the signing of a nuclear safety cooperation deal between Singapore and Britain and visiting Rolls-Royce to learn about its small modular reactor technology. Malaysia's Johor State Assembly has been dissolved, paving the way for the state's 16th election. The move ends weeks of speculation, although the Assembly's term was due to expire only next April. Chief Minister On Hafiz Ghazi says the dissolution would allow voters to elect a new state government and grant a fresh mandate for development. In the previous state election in March 2022, Barisan Nasional secured a two-thirds majority by winning 40 of the 56 state assembly seats. BN has vowed to contest all 56 Johor state seats, despite being Pakatan Harapan's partner in the federal government, deepening tensions between both parties. U.S. President Donald Trump says talks with Iran are continuing at a rapid pace, despite Iran suspending dialogue with mediators over Israel's military operations in Lebanon. Trump also says he has secured commitments from both Israel and Hezbollah to halt attacks, with Israel agreeing not to send troops into Beirut and Hezbollah pledging to stop attacks. However, Israeli strikes in southern Lebanon and Hezbollah attacks on Israeli troops continued on June 1st. The developments come as indirect U.S.-Iran talks have failed to end the conflict or reopen the Strait of Hormuz, a key route for Gulf oil and gas shipments. The United Nations has expressed alarm over the escalating violence. U.S. Defense Secretary Pete Hegseth has blocked the promotions of at least 7 Navy officers selected for advancement to one-star admiral. The move resulted in a list of 22 nominees released in May that included no women, despite women making up about 21% of the active duty Navy. Officials say at least 2 women and 2 black men were removed from the original promotion list. Racial minorities account for about 38% of active duty sailors. Pentagon rules state officers should only be removed from promotions list over concerns about moral, mental, physical, or professional fitness. A Pentagon spokesperson said promotions are awarded on merit, not race or gender.
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4: Hi, just gone past 11 o'clock on your Tuesday. Yes, it may feel a little bit like a Monday, but I can confirm it is a Tuesday. I'm going to be playing my musical game, Synonym Roles. That is coming up next. Today's clue. First, New Kids on the Block, 1FM.

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1: Yeah.
0: So every Saturday, 7 to 10 p.m., there are more party songs for you. So if you're getting ready to go out on a Saturday night, make sure you tune in to 1FM. This is Shan here, my usual weekday show, The Music Mansion, and I always play this game, Synonym Roles. If you're just tuning in, you've never played before, there's no prize for this week, but you can text in with a guess, see if you're right. You can send a WhatsApp with your guess. So I take a song title, and then I change the words to synonyms. I'll give you a quick example. Let me see. From yesterday, I said, ravenous like the savage canine. And I was looking for hungry like the wolf. So that was an example from yesterday. Let's see if you can solve today's clue.
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0: Synonym Rolls, Synonym Rolls. Right, today's song was released in 1995. And my clue is Criminal's Utopia. Criminal's Utopia. What am I talking about? 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

0: That's REM on 1FM. This is Shan here. It's the Music Mansion. Next up, a throwback song which was used in Guardians of the Galaxy. Let's see if you can guess which track. It's coming up next. But first, let's go to Synonym Rolls. How did you do with the clue for today?
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0: Synonym Rolls. Synonym Rolls. So today's song is also a fairly famous movie song. I told you it was released in 1995. My clue was Criminal's Utopia. Criminal's Utopia is, of course, Gangster's Paradise. All right, thanks for the WhatsApp messages coming through. Let me read some of the names which were correct. Aslina got it right. Jahan, Kamal, Charles, Jason, Achilles. Wow, what a name. You all got it right. Congratulations. And I'll be playing the same game at this time tomorrow.
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9: These are your news headlines. I'm Shilpa Shades. Chief Justice Sundaresh Menon has set a new sentencing benchmark for drivers who get behind the wheel despite having lost their licenses. As a starting point, the penalty is 3 weeks jail and a 2-year driving ban. CJ Menon ruled that such drivers are more culpable than those who never held a license, as their disqualification reflects prior serious misconduct. This benchmark arose from a case where a man was caught driving after his license was revoked following a fatal accident. His original sentence of a $5,000 fine was replaced with 4 weeks jail on appeal. Minister for Sustainability and the Environment Grace Fu is in London and Paris this week to meet nuclear regulators, experts and technology providers, even though Singapore has not yet decided whether to deploy nuclear power. Her ministry says the trip will strengthen international partnerships in nuclear safety and regulation as Singapore builds capabilities to assess nuclear energy. Her itinerary includes observing the signing of a nuclear safety cooperation deal between Singapore and Britain and visiting Rolls-Royce to learn about its small modular reactor technology. Malaysia's Johor State Assembly has been dissolved, paving the way for the state's 16th election. The move ends weeks of speculation, although the Assembly's term was due to expire only next April. Chief Minister On Hafiz Ghazi says the dissolution would allow voters to elect a new state government and grant a fresh mandate for development. In the previous state election in March 2022, Barisan Nasional secured a two-thirds majority by winning 40 of the 56 state assembly seats. BN has vowed to contest all 56 Johor state seats, despite being Pakatan Harapan's partner in the federal government, deepening tensions between both parties. U.S. President Donald Trump says talks with Iran are continuing at a rapid pace, despite Iran suspending dialogue with mediators over Israel's military operations in Lebanon. Trump also says he has secured commitments from both Israel and Hezbollah to halt attacks, with Israel agreeing not to send troops into Beirut and Hezbollah pledging to stop attacks. However, Israeli strikes in southern Lebanon and Hezbollah attacks on Israeli troops continued on June 1st. The developments come as indirect U.S.-Iran talks have failed to end the conflict or reopen the Strait of Hormuz, a key route for Gulf oil and gas shipments. The United Nations has expressed alarm over the escalating violence. U.S. Defense Secretary Pete Hegseth has blocked the promotions of at least seven Navy officers selected for advancement to one-star admiral. The move resulted in a list of 22 nominees released in May that included no women, despite women making up about 21% of the active duty Navy. Officials say at least two women and two black men were removed from the original promotion list. Racial minorities account for about 38% of active duty sailors. Pentagon rules state officers should only be removed from promotions list over concerns about moral, mental, physical, or professional fitness. A Pentagon spokesperson said promotions are awarded on merit, not race or gender.
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0: Right, just one to mention. The BKE towards PIE reports of a vehicle breakdown after the KJE.
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0: That is Wang Chung on 1FM. You're in the Music Mansion with me, Shan Wei, caring about your health, and you need to care about your calves. I was just reading how important our calf muscles are. So in our calves, we've got what's called the gastrocnemius and soleus muscles. And these muscles act like a pump system. It's almost like having a second heart, they say. So your calves are responsible for pumping the blood back up your legs, and it's moving against gravity, right? So it's not easy, and it's really important. So you want to be careful to have strong, exercised calf muscles. Inactive calves can lead to blood pooling in your legs, which leads to lots of different problems, the worst of which might be deep vein thrombosis. So yeah, do some of those, what do they call them, calf lifts, you know, where you're just like flexing up and down. Maybe do it right now. If you have been sitting at your office table so far this morning, stand up. Come on, give me some of those calf exercises. Let's do this.
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0: Hi, forecast just says partly cloudy for today.
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0: At Karen White, The Way You Love Me on 1FM. It is the Music Mansion every weekday from 10 to 1. Wow, look at some of these songs coming up. Very big songs. I've got some Coldplay. I got Wonderwall by Oasis. And one of my personal favorites.
1: You were working as a waitress in a cocktail bar when I met
0: you. Don't You Want Me? The Human League. As well as the latest news headlines coming up.
2: 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Didn't catch us on the morning drive? Here's what you missed.
3: Bee-hoon challenge!
4: 20% of office workers have one of these at work.
3: Work shoes, office shoes that you only wear in the office.
0: Oh, that's good.
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5: Toothbrush or personal...
4: Bing bong!
3: Oh my gosh, well, we will put up a monument for you. 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
4: 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Because people don't realize, by the time you get home and you eventually brush your teeth, there's been a lot of gunk in your mouth.
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1: These are your news headlines. I'm Shilpa Shades. Prime Minister Lawrence Wong has launched a national movement to help parents foster healthy digital habits in children from a young age. The Screen Smart from the Start program includes a new portal consolidating practical and actionable tips for children aged 0 to 18. PM Wong said today's digital challenges are more intense than past concerns over TV or video games. He also called on parents, schools and community groups to build new social norms together so the young can navigate the online world responsibly and safely. Singapore is developing a registry of artificial intelligence agents to help 150,000 public officers use AI securely across government agencies. The registry will track the owners and activities of AI agents, which can make decisions and carry out tasks with minimal human intervention. It is part of a new platform called AI Assistant Desk, now being tested ahead of a wider rollout in 2026. More than half of Singapore's 150,000 public officers already use Pear, the government's AI chatbot. GovTech is also expanding AI use in cybersecurity, including automated testing of about 2,000 government systems to identify vulnerabilities. Personal computers equipped with NVIDIA's new chip are expected to debut from September, bringing the company's powerful AI capabilities to laptops and desktops. Chief Executive Jensen Huang announced the RTX Spark Superchip at the Computex trade show in Taipei, saying it will launch in machines from Dell, Lenovo, and other brands. The chip combines a microprocessor and graphics processor built with Taiwan's MediaTek, running Microsoft's Windows on ARM operating system. NVIDIA says the devices will be able to run large AI models locally and securely while remaining thin and light. A British Sikh man has been sentenced to life in prison for the murder of 18-year-old student Henry Nowak. 23-year-old Vikram Digwa must serve at least 21 years after a jury found him guilty of murder last week. The court heard Digwa fatally stabbed the student in December 2025. Officers then arrested and handcuffed the dying victim after Digwa falsely claimed he had been racially abused. The judge said that the victim had said nothing racist. Police have apologized for handcuffing the victim and referred themselves to the Independent Office for Police Conduct. Toronto police say they have made the largest known seizure of counterfeit football merchandise in Canadian history, less than 2 weeks before the FIFA World Cup begins. Officers seized more than $3.5 million worth of fake goods from a warehouse in Mississauga, including over 16,000 counterfeit jerseys and flags carrying fake FIFA, Nike, Adidas, and Puma branding. Police also recovered two counterfeit World Cup trophies and arrested two men. Toronto is expecting more than 300,000 visitors during the World Cup and will host six matches.
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5: I just got past 12 noon on your Tuesday. So football fans, you'll know Joe Cole. Joe Cole is a famous Chelsea footballer in his day. And he was in Singapore recently doing lots of sort of press interviews, meet the fans, that kind of thing. And then I saw him talking on like a British podcast. And he was talking about the one reason he loves being in Singapore. What was the one reason? You might be surprised. Let me tell you, that story is next. First, the Human League. This is Shan with you, 1FM 91.3.

0: This is 1FM. It is the Music Mansion with me, Sean Wee, every weekday from 10 to 1. So football fans, we're getting excited for the World Cup. World Cup starts this month. Football fans might have noticed there was a couple of stars in Singapore this past couple of weeks. Joe Cole was one of them. So Joe Cole, he was a defender. He was most well known for playing for Chelsea through his career. And he was here doing press and promo, meet the fans, that kind of thing. And then I heard him talking on a British podcast about why he loved being in Singapore so much. And this is what he had to say about walking around in Singapore.
1: And I'm just having a stroll around. It's stunningly beautiful. And then it's like big lizards, like 3-foot lizards, monkeys in the park. Because it's on the jungle, isn't it? So, and for 3 days, I couldn't quite get my bearings. Like, I'm walking around and I don't know why, but I don't feel right. And I'm walking around, and it weren't until Sunday, I was walking around the shopping centre, and I realised, do you know what it is? I'm the big guy in Singapore. No, but I'm seeing the tops of people's heads for the first time. I'm serious, right? And like, it's the average height's like 5'7" in Singapore, like 5'9" and a half, yeah. So if I walk into a room, usually I'm like, I couldn't get lost. I felt free.
0: That was Joe Cole talking about the height difference. He felt like he was one of the taller people when he was walking around Singapore. So I was just doing the calculation. So he is 1.77 meters tall. The average height for men in Singapore, do you know? It is 1.72. And for women, it's 1.61. So I suppose he has a point. Joe Cole feels like he's a big man when he's walking around Singapore.
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0: That's John Farnham on 1FM. This is Shan here in the Music Mansion. I got my segment, This Day in Music. And coming up soon, on this day, in 2001, it was the first time ever that a female rapper was at the top of the Billboard charts. Which performer could this be? 2001 female rapper. Take a guess. Let's see if you're right. That story and that trivia is coming up next.
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3: These are your news headlines. I'm Shilpa Shades. Prime Minister Lawrence Wong has launched a national movement to help parents foster healthy digital habits in children from a young age. The Screen Smart from the Start program includes a new portal consolidating practical and actionable tips for children aged 0 to 18. PM Wong said today's digital challenges are more intense than past concerns over TV or video games. He also called on parents, schools and community groups to build new social norms together so the young can navigate the online world responsibly and safely. Singapore is developing a registry of artificial intelligence agents to help 150,000 public officers use AI securely across government agencies. The registry will track the owners and activities of AI agents, which can make decisions and carry out tasks with minimal human intervention. It is part of a new platform called AI Assistant Desk, now being tested ahead of a wider rollout in 2026. More than half of Singapore's 150,000 public officers already use Pear, the government's AI chatbot. GovTech is also expanding AI use in cybersecurity, including automated testing of about 2,000 government systems to identify vulnerabilities. Personal computers equipped with NVIDIA's new chip are expected to debut from September, bringing the company's powerful AI capabilities to laptops and desktops. Chief Executive Jensen Huang announced the RTX Spark Superchip at the Computex trade show in Taipei, saying it will launch in machines from Dell, Lenovo, and other brands. The chip combines a microprocessor and graphics processor built with Taiwan's MediaTek, running Microsoft's Windows on ARM operating system. NVIDIA says the devices will be able to run large AI models locally and securely while remaining thin and light. A British Sikh man has been sentenced to life in prison for the murder of 18-year-old student Henry Nowak. 23-year-old Vikram Digwa must serve at least 21 years after a jury found him guilty of murder last week. The court heard Digwa fatally stabbed the student in December 2025. Officers then arrested and handcuffed the dying victim after Digwa falsely claimed he had been racially abused. The judge said that the victim had said nothing racist. Police have apologized for handcuffing the victim and referred themselves to the Independent Office for Police Conduct. Toronto police say they have made the largest known seizure of counterfeit football merchandise in Canadian history, less than 2 weeks before the FIFA World Cup begins. Officers seized more than $3.5 million worth of fake goods from a warehouse in Mississauga, including over 16,000 counterfeit jerseys and flags carrying fake FIFA, Nike, Adidas, and Puma branding. Police also recovered two counterfeit World Cup trophies and arrested two men. Toronto is expecting more than 300,000 visitors during the World Cup and will host six matches.
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0: ECP towards Changi, there's an accident at Bayshore Road. And the CTE tunnel towards AYE, reports of a breakdown at Havelock Road.
4: Legends never die, and neither do the

0: That's Flashdance on 1FM. This is Shan here. It's a Tuesday. Let's see what was happening on this date.
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0: All right, today's date is the 2nd of June. 2nd of June is the birthday for Tony Hadley. Tony Hadley was the lead singer of Spandau Ballet. What's he doing these days? Well, he actually is planning a tour at the end of this year in the UK. He's part, well, I suppose he leads a swing music big band outfit. And so they will be touring at the end of this year. Tony Hadley is 66 years old today. All right, 2nd of June in 1987, Whitney released her second album. It was titled Whitney. So this is really her becoming a superstar, because this album contained 4 number one hits, including I Wanna Dance With Somebody. And then the 2nd of June in 2001, the number one song on the Billboard Hot 100 was a cover. It was a new version of Lady Marmalade. So the original was there from 1974, and then this remixed, recovered version was featured on the soundtrack for the movie Moulin Rouge. Remember? And it had Christina Aguilera, Pink, Missy Elliott, and Lil' Kim. And so actually, Lil' Kim became officially the first female rapper to appear at the number one spot on the Hot 100. This was in 2001.
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0: Right, definitely a hot day. It's about 32 degrees on average.
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0: FM, and this has been Shan with you. It is the Music Mansion every weekday from 10 to 1. I'll see you again tomorrow. Tomorrow, the 3rd of June, happens to be International Running Day. So if you've been putting it off, tomorrow is the day to go for that jog, go for that run. All right, coming up next into the studio as usual, Mr. Philip Chu. He's going to be with you all the way until 4 o'clock. 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
2: A young lady called Kathleen Thomas. 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
2: These are your news headlines. I'm Shilpa Shades. The Workers' Party will meet on June 28th to decide whether Mr. Pritam Singh should remain as Secretary General following his convictions for lying to a parliamentary committee. According to Lianhe Zaobao, Mr. Singh will be asked to account to party cadres for the convictions and to consider resigning as party chief. If he does not step down, cadres will vote by secret ballot on whether he should continue in the role. The party's roughly 100 cadres elect its leadership. A separate leadership election will also be held on the same day, where cadres will choose the party's top office bearers. Clementi Stadium will close from July 7th for redevelopment works and is expected to reopen in 2030. Minister for Education Desmond Lee said the upgraded facility will include a new jogging track, a softball field, a multipurpose field for baseball or football, and sheltered courts. The stadium, which opened in 1983, is located between West Coast Road and the Ayer Rajah Expressway. During the closure, residents can use alternative venues, including Clementi Sports and Recreation Centre, Jurong East Stadium and Bukit Gombak Stadium. A 22-year-old man has been arrested for allegedly breaking into a Yishun flat on Saturday morning and stealing cash, bank cards and identity documents. He was identified through ground inquiries and CCTV footage and arrested in the vicinity. Stolen items were recovered from his possession, along with a pair of pliers allegedly used in the break-in. If convicted of housebreaking, he faces a maximum penalty of 10 years jail and a fine. A U.S. appeals court has ruled that President Donald Trump's administration cannot remove current transgender service members while a legal challenge is ongoing. However, the court said the administration can continue to block transgender people from joining the military. Judges said ending an existing military career would cause greater hardship than delaying a new enlistment. Defense Secretary Pete Hegseth said the administration plans to appeal to the U.S. Supreme Court. The U.S. military has about 1.3 million active duty personnel, with estimates of transgender service members ranging from the low thousands to around 15,000. Chinese electric vehicle maker BYD has recorded its first rise in total vehicle sales in 9 months, helped by strong overseas demand. The company sold just over 383,400 vehicles in May, up 0.3% from a year earlier. More than 160,000 of those sales came from international markets. The automaker is targeting sales of 1.3 million vehicles outside China this year. The figures come after a weak first quarter, while the company is also expanding aggressively in Europe and exploring opportunities in Canada.
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5: Happy Tuesday. I hope you had a good first half of the day. And Philip Chu taking you through the next few hours, along with more good songs for your listening pleasure, including those by Wham, The Chorus, Whitney Houston. But let's get the music underway right now with Sheryl Crow.
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0: 1FM 91.3, Good Times, Greatest Hits. All the Love in the World, the Corrs, the band consisting of siblings who seem to have been born with rhythm in their veins and also blessed with good looks. I mean, that's a winning combination if you're going to be pop stars, right? I mean, it does help to have good looks, but not necessarily, as some have shown, legendary singers among them as well. Today, there'll be a chance for you to win a $100 voucher from Bowl and Bowl in the Link It Challenge. So you want to listen close, especially if you enjoy and if you love fried rice. Now here, it's made through smart cooking technology, okay? 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In the meantime, thank you for being with us here and enjoying the music, I hope. And I hope you enjoy your lunch as well if you happen to be having yours right now or just finish one. Still to come, Crystal Waters and Debbie Gibson.
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0: 1FM 91.3, Good Times, Greatest Hits, Michael Jackson with Syeda Garrett, herself an accomplished songwriter. Behind hits like Man in the Mirror, yeah, she wrote that song, Ever-Changing Times, Tomorrow, A Better You, A Better Me, and also Don't Look Any Further. And because she used to be part of the acid jazz band, the Brand New Heavies, she also had a hand in writing some of their hit songs like Sometimes and You Are the Universe. That's great talent there. Syeda Garrett, singer-songwriter. Hope you had a fantastic long weekend and totally revitalized as a result of it. Just ahead, we have Gary Barlow. And also, we have a 70s throwback of the hour featuring the Village People. First up, news headlines and traffic updates.
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3: These are your news headlines. I'm Shilpa Shades. The Workers' Party will meet on June 28th to decide whether Mr. Pritam Singh should remain as Secretary General following his convictions for lying to a parliamentary committee. According to Lianhe Zaobao, Mr. Singh will be asked to account to party cadres for the convictions and to consider resigning as party chief. If he does not step down, cadres will vote by secret ballot on whether he should continue in the role. The party's roughly 100 cadres elect its leadership. A separate leadership election will also be held on the same day, where cadres will choose the party's top office bearers. Clementi Stadium will close from July 7th for redevelopment works and is expected to reopen in 2030. Minister for Education Desmond Lee said the upgraded facility will include a new jogging track, a softball field, a multipurpose field for baseball or football, and sheltered courts. The stadium, which opened in 1983, is located between West Coast Road and the Ayer Rajah Expressway. During the closure, residents can use alternative venues, including Clementi Sports and Recreation Centre, Jurong East Stadium, and Bukit Gombak Stadium. A 22-year-old man has been arrested for allegedly breaking into a Yishun flat on Saturday morning and stealing cash, bank cards, and identity documents. He was identified through ground inquiries and CCTV footage and arrested in the vicinity. Stolen items were recovered from his possession, along with a pair of pliers allegedly used in the break-in. If convicted of housebreaking, he faces a maximum penalty of 10 years jail and a fine. A U.S. appeals court has ruled that President Donald Trump's administration cannot remove current transgender service members while a legal challenge is ongoing. However, the court said the administration can continue to block transgender people from joining the military. Judges said ending an existing military career would cause greater hardship than delaying a new enlistment. Defense Secretary Pete Hegseth said the administration plans to appeal to the U.S. Supreme Court. The U.S. military has about 1.3 million active duty personnel, with estimates of transgender service members ranging from the low thousands to around 15,000. Chinese electric vehicle maker BYD has recorded its first rise in total vehicle sales in 9 months, helped by strong overseas demand. The company sold just over 383,400 vehicles in May, up 0.3% from a year earlier. More than 160,000 of those sales came from international markets. The automaker is targeting sales of 1.3 million vehicles outside China this year. The figures come after a weak first quarter, while the company is also expanding aggressively in Europe and exploring opportunities in Canada.
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0: All right, you're presently driving. Do take note of a couple of broken down vehicle situations. There's one on the PIE towards Changi, the Toh Guan Road exit. The other incident, vehicle breakdown, is on the SLE towards the CTE before Woodlands Avenue 12, and there are roadworks as well on the SLE towards the BKE after Woodlands Avenue 12 as well. Drive safe.
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0: 1FM 91.3, Good Times Greatest Hits. That's another Wham hit with George Michael, wrote and produced the music video. Gotta tell you, it became famous for featuring behind-the-scenes footage of the historic groundbreaking tour of China. That was back in April of 1985. I say groundbreaking because they were the first Western pop act to perform in China. So it made sense to show highlights from a very momentous and a significant occasion. In any case, the song also was, a worthy follow-up to Wake Me Up Before You Go-Go. Hope you're having a most productive day today, especially after a long weekend. Energy levels should be up, right? Extremely high, wouldn't it? I mean, after, 3 days of rest and relaxation. Anyway, almost time for a weather forecast, and then you can look forward to more solid hits on 1FM from the Go-Go's and Firehouse.
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0: All right, today, this afternoon, partly cloudy, sunny as well. Temperature high of 35 degrees Celsius.
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0: 1FM 91.3, good times, greatest hits, the Go-Go's, our lips are sealed. When you say your lips are sealed, you have sworn yourself to secrecy. So, I mean, but, you know, depends on how good you are at keeping secrets. Some do it better than others. So if you're not confident of doing that, don't say my lips are sealed, okay, ever to anybody. You're with Philip Hsu this afternoon. I hope it's been turning out well for you at the office or wherever you're at right now. Latest news headlines coming up next. Before that, though, we do have the Spice Girls.
1: 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Didn't catch us on the morning drive? 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
2: These are your news headlines. I'm Ahmad Akhtar. Nanyang Technological University has launched a research institute studying how AI, finance and society intersect. The Global Institute of Finance, Technology and Society will examine how firms, households, investors and regulators interact under market stress, new regulations and supply chain shocks. Speaking at the launch, Minister for Digital Development and Information Josephine Teo said automated AI decisions must be explainable, accountable and open to challenge. She added that these challenges cannot be solved by finance and technology alone and must draw on law, ethics and public policy. The Singapore National Eye Centre has opened a third operating theatre at its Sengkang Clinic, enabling more patients to receive treatment in the heartland. The clinic at Sengkang General Hospital receives close to 30,000 patient visits each year. In 2025, more than 3,000 eye operations were carried out at its two theatres. The new theatre could raise that figure to 5,000 a year. SNEC says the additional theatre will give patients faster access to care and shorten waiting times. Police are appealing for information on the whereabouts of a 51-year-old man last seen in Bukit Merah. Lim Yi-Wen was last seen wearing a blue t-shirt and black shorts in the vicinity of Block 140, Jalan Bukit Merah at about 9 a.m. on June the 1st. Anyone with information can call the police hotline on 1-800-255-0000 or submit information online at www.police.gov.sg/i-witness. All information will be kept strictly confidential. Australia's independent wage-setting body has awarded a 4.75% pay rise for 2.8 million lower-paid workers, effective from July the 1st. The minimum wage will rise to $1,004.90 per week, or $26.44 per hour. The increase is higher than last year's 3.5% rise, but lower than the 5-6% sought by trade unions. The Fair Work Commission said tighter monetary policy will slow the economy and noted that inflation has accelerated due to the US-Israeli war on Iran disrupting oil supplies. Berkshire Hathaway, under new CEO Greg Abel, has committed $16.8 billion over 2 days to buy home builder Taylor Morrison and to help Google expand its AI capabilities, making Alphabet one of its five largest common stock holdings. The investments signal a shift from Abel's predecessor, Warren Buffett, who was hesitant about investing in technology companies. Investors have welcomed the move, with many saying Berkshire's $380 billion cash pile has weighed on its share price, which is down 13% from a May 2025 high.
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5: Moving into the after-lunch hours, we're going to get it going for the second half of the workday with some more good music. In this hour, by the likes of Boyz II Men, also Janet Jackson, the Foo Fighters. There'll be also the Linkit Challenge for you to win an absolutely wonderful prize. First up, Tears for Fears.

1FM 91.3, good times, greatest hits, Foo Fighters there. You know, while on tour in Auckland in New Zealand, they got the audience of 50,000 to dance so hard that it registered as seismic activity by the volcanic watchdog site GeoNet. Two separate monitoring stations also picked up the ground shaking 3 times per second, which registered as a steady rhythmic motion about the same level as a volcanic tremor. That's right. The Foo Fighters caused a real-life earthquake somewhat. Fortunately, it wasn't a massive one. Thanks for making us your listening choice, and I hope it's been worth your while so far. On the way next, we have Michael Learns to Rock for you, and then, in fact, right now, we're going to play this one by Owen Paul. You're my-

0: 1FM 91.3, Good Times, greatest hit to Michael Learns to Rock, who have quite the following here in Singapore. I mean, they've been here a number of times already, right? Each time, almost, if not sold out. And I have a feeling that they'll do another concert here again and again. Philip, you're playing the songs to make your afternoon even better. Very soon, a chance for you to win $100 voucher from Bull and Bowl if you come up tops in our Linkit Challenge. So listen out for it when it happens. Should be pretty soon. In the meantime, good to have you tuning in this afternoon. More good stuff on the way with Sweet Sensation, also Bread, and that will become after news and traffic.
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8: These are your news headlines. I'm Ahmad Akhtar. Nanyang Technological University has launched a research institute studying how AI, finance, and society intersect. The Global Institute of Finance, Technology, and Society will examine how firms, households, investors, and regulators interact under market stress, new regulations, and supply chain shocks. Speaking at the launch, Minister for Digital Development and Information Josephine Teo said automated AI decisions must be explainable, accountable, and open to challenge. She added that these challenges cannot be solved by finance and technology alone and must draw on law, ethics, and public policy. The Singapore National Eye Centre has opened a third operating theatre at its Sengkang Clinic, enabling more patients to receive treatment in the heartland. The clinic at Sengkang General Hospital receives close to 30,000 patient visits each year. In 2025, more than 3,000 eye operations were carried out at its two theatres. The new theatre could raise that figure to 5,000 a year. SNEC says the additional theatre will give patients faster access to care and shorten waiting times. Police are appealing for information on the whereabouts of a 51-year-old man last seen in Bukit Merah. Lim Yi-Wen was last seen wearing a blue T-shirt and black shorts in the vicinity of Block 140, Jalan Bukit Merah at about 9 a.m. on June the 1st. Anyone with information can call the police hotline on 1-800-255-0000 or submit information online at www.police.gov.sg/i-witness. All information will be kept strictly confidential. Australia's independent wage-setting body has awarded a 4.75% pay rise for 2.8 million lower-paid workers, effective from July the 1st. The minimum wage will rise to $1,004.90 per week, or $26.44 per hour. The increase is higher than last year's 3.5% rise, but lower than the 5-6% sought by trade unions. The Fair Work Commission said tighter monetary policy will slow the economy and noted that inflation has accelerated due to the US-Israeli war on Iran disrupting oil supplies. Berkshire Hathaway, under new CEO Greg Abel, has committed $16.8 billion over 2 days to buy home builder Taylor Morrison and to help Google expand its AI capabilities, making Alphabet one of its 5 largest common stock holdings. The investments signal a shift from Abel's predecessor, Warren Buffett, who was hesitant about investing in technology companies. Investors have welcomed the move, with many saying Berkshire's $380 billion cash pile has weighed on its share price, which is down 13% from a May 2025 high.
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0: 1FM traffic. Vehicle breakdown on the PIE towards Tuas after Stevens. Roadworks on the AYE towards Tuas as well at the Tuas West Drive exit. And there's been an accident on the PIE towards Changi at the Lonnie Road exit.
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0: 1FM 91.3, Good Times, Greatest Hits, Janet Jackson, and the title track from her concept album, Rhythm Nation 1814, a great dance pop song. However, it does tackle topics like social injustice and racism, among others. And as to why 1814, well, that was the year the Star Spangled Banner was written. And it just so happened it aligned with her vision for a modern patriotic anthem. Hope you're having a lovely Tuesday where you are. Meanwhile, we're going to invite you, of course, to take over an hour of the music by coming up with a playlist of your chosen songs and hearing it played on 1FM on a Friday afternoon. And of course, all you have to do is to just, you know, WhatsApp me your list of songs, 15 songs, featuring hits from the 70s, 80s, 90s, early 2000s, and send it to us. Keyword is TAKEOVER, 8855-0913. Of course, your name is most important as well. So choose and have it played on the radio for one whole hour. Just send me that list, okay? And our next set of songs, right after the weather forecast, Boys to Men and the Black Eyed Peas.
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0: All right, weather for this afternoon, it's going to be cloudy, partly cloudy and sunny as well. Temperature pretty warm, a high of 35 degrees Celsius.
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1: That is right. It is time to play the challenge and win a voucher worth $100 from Bull and Bull. They're bringing the future of dining to Singapore with AI-powered fried rice made through their smart cooking technology. 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And every bowl is prepared with precision for consistent flavor, speed, and quality. All right, so a chance for you to win and try their fried rice. What you need to do to be in the running is to identify what these two songs have in common. Okay, listen close.

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2: These are your news headlines. I'm Ahmad Akhtar. The Workers' Party will meet on June the 28th to decide whether Mr. Pritam Singh should remain as Secretary General following his convictions for lying to a parliamentary committee. According to Lianhe Zaobao, Mr. Singh will be asked to account to party cadres for the convictions and to consider resigning as party chief. If he does not step down, cadres will vote by secret ballot on whether he should continue in the role. The party's roughly 100 cadres elect its leadership. A separate leadership election will also be held on the same day, where cadres will choose the party's top office bearers. Financial regulators are warning against the misleading use of the term capital guaranteed to market investment-linked insurance policies. The Monetary Authority of Singapore and the Life Insurance Association say some agents have been describing the death benefit of such policies as capital guaranteed upon death, a term that is not industry recognized and not in standard policy documentation. MAS says presenting a non-capital guaranteed product as capital guaranteed is unacceptable and does not meet its fair dealing standards. It says consumers with concerns should approach the financial institution the salesperson represents. A director at a charity has been charged with conspiring with another man to commit cheating and extortion. 71-year-old Benji Ng Sir Kwe and 39-year-old Jovel Lim Yan each face 3 counts of extortion and 1 count of cheating. They allegedly tried to cheat a man by falsely claiming to be from a PAP public policy forum to induce a donation. The pair also allegedly tried to extort 3 victims by threatening to damage their reputation unless they made financial contributions with amounts including at least $10,000 and $50,000. Cambodia has launched a UN-backed compulsory conciliation process to resolve a long-running maritime boundary dispute with Thailand in the Gulf of Thailand. Prime Minister Hun Manet said the step was taken to protect Cambodia's sovereignty and maritime rights under international law. The move follows Thailand's decision in May to unilaterally terminate a 2001 agreement, providing a framework for negotiations. That came after deadly military clashes between the countries in 2025 along their disputed border. The conciliation process allows a panel of independent experts to examine the dispute and make recommendations, though its findings are not legally binding on either party. President Trump's nearly $1.8 billion fund to compensate victims of alleged government weaponization has been put on hold after fierce opposition from Republicans in Congress. The fund emerged from a legal settlement between Trump and the Justice Department over the alleged mishandling of his tax records. Critics condemned it as a slush fund, and some senators expressed anger that people who attacked the U.S. Capitol on January 6, 2021, could receive taxpayer-funded payouts. Senate Majority Leader John Thune has made clear the funds need to be killed.
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5: It is past 3 p.m., another hour of familiar hit songs by some of the most famous names in music, like Pearl Jam, Trademark, Dinah King. Right now, the father of Miley Cyrus, Billy Ray Cyrus.

1FM 91.3, Good Times Greatest Hits. That's, of course, trademark from Germany, Only Love. Thanks for taking up the LinkedIn challenge. The fastest entry that came in with the right answer was from David Lai, who said the common link between the two songs is that both songs are titled Perfect, okay, by Background Attraction, and the song by Simple Plan. Good job, David. Congratulations, you won a $100 voucher from Bowl and Bowl. That's B-O-W-L. Bowl and Bowl, who bring the future of dining to Singapore with AI-powered fried rice made through smart cooking technology. You can find out more about that. That's from David Lai, who said the common link between the two songs is that both

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0: 1FM 91.3, good times, greatest hits, to make me lose control. Eric Carmen, who's something of a musical prodigy from a very young age. You see, at 2 years old, 2.5 years old actually, he was already accepted into the prestigious Cleveland Institute of Music, taking violin lessons at the age of 6. But despite his extensive classical training on the piano and the violin, he decided he wanted to be in a rock band. And so it proved, eventually he did, with the Raspberries, and then he became a singer-songwriter in his own right. That is one of his biggest hits, Make Me Lose Control. More songs you know and love coming up on the way. After the news headlines and traffic, we have a classic tune for you by the 3 Degrees on this hour's 1FM Throwback.
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3: These are your news headlines. I'm Ahmad Akhtar. The Workers' Party will meet on June the 28th to decide whether Mr. Pritam Singh should remain as Secretary General following his convictions for lying to a parliamentary committee. According to Lianhe Zaobao, Mr. Singh will be asked to account to party cadres for the convictions and to consider resigning as party chief. If he does not step down, cadres will vote by secret ballot on whether he should continue in the role. The party's roughly 100 cadres elect its leadership. A separate leadership election will also be held on the same day, where cadres will choose the party's top office bearers. Financial regulators are warning against the misleading use of the term capital guaranteed to market investment-linked insurance policies. The Monetary Authority of Singapore and the Life Insurance Association say some agents have been describing the death benefit of such policies as capital guaranteed upon death, a term that is not industry recognized and not in standard policy documentation. MAS says presenting a non-capital guaranteed product as capital guaranteed is unacceptable and does not meet its fair dealing standards. It says consumers with concerns should approach the financial institution the salesperson represents. A director at a charity has been charged with conspiring with another man to commit cheating and extortion. 71-year-old Benji Ng Sir Kwe and 39-year-old Jovel Lim Yan each face 3 counts of extortion and 1 count of cheating. They allegedly tried to cheat a man by falsely claiming to be from a PAP public policy forum to induce a donation. The pair also allegedly tried to extort 3 victims by threatening to damage their reputation unless they made financial contributions with amounts including at least $10,000 and $50,000. Cambodia has launched a UN-backed compulsory conciliation process to resolve a long-running maritime boundary dispute with Thailand in the Gulf of Thailand. Prime Minister Hun Manet said the step was taken to protect Cambodia's sovereignty and maritime rights under international law. The move follows Thailand's decision in May to unilaterally terminate a 2001 agreement, providing a framework for negotiations. That came after deadly military clashes between the countries in 2025 along their disputed border. The conciliation process allows a panel of independent experts to examine the dispute and make recommendations, though its findings are not legally binding on either party. President Trump's nearly $1.8 billion fund to compensate victims of alleged government weaponization has been put on hold after fierce opposition from Republicans in Congress. The fund emerged from a legal settlement between Trump and the Justice Department over the alleged mishandling of his tax records. Critics condemned it as a slush fund, and some senators expressed anger that people who attacked the U.S. Capitol on January 6, 2021, could receive taxpayer-funded payouts. Senate Majority Leader John Thune has made clear the funds need to be killed.
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0: 1FM traffic. Heavy traffic on the PIE towards Tuas at the CTE SLE exit. Broken down vehicle on the AYE as well. Towards Tuas after Keppel Road in lane 4. And that's been an accident on the TPE towards the SLE after Tampines Avenue 7. Please avoid lane 2 when you're there.
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0: 1FM 91.3, Good Times, Greatest Hits, Rick Springfield, Jesse's Girl. That is actually about his frustration with the fact that the girl that he's helplessly infatuated with has a boyfriend who happened to be a friend of his. So out of respect to his friend, he changed the name on the title to Jesse instead of Gary. Next up, we have John Mellencamp and Mariah Carey.
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0: In the meantime, weather-wise, this afternoon, partly cloudy for the rest of the evening and lots of sunshine for now. Currently, it's a warm 35 degrees Celsius.
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0: On FM 91.3, Good Times, Greatest Hits, CC Peniston. And finally, almost coming to the end of the shift for me, it's over to Jules on the Escapade from 4 o'clock. More great music and, you know, some prizes for you to win as well on the show. So keep it right here. I'm Philip Chu. Thanks so much for listening. Catch you tomorrow, same time, same place.
1: 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Didn't catch us on the morning drive? Here's what you missed.
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7: These are your news headlines. I'm Ahmad Akhtar. The NEA has signed an agreement with the UK's Office for Nuclear Regulation to exchange expertise on nuclear safety regulation, including for small modular reactors. The deal, penned yesterday, also covers training for scientific and technical personnel. Small modular reactors are considered more suitable for densely populated places like Singapore, as they require smaller buffer zones and have a lower power capacity than conventional reactors. Just last month, Prime Minister Lawrence Wong said Singapore will undergo an assessment by the International Atomic Energy Agency in 2027 to evaluate the country's readiness for potential nuclear energy deployment. The Singapore National Eye Centre has opened a third operating theatre at its Sengkang Clinic, enabling more patients to receive treatment. The clinic at Sengkang General Hospital receives

0: close to 30,000 patient visits each year. In 2025, more than 3,000 eye operations were carried out at its two theaters. The new theater could raise that figure to 5,000 a year. The National Eye Center says the new theater will give patients faster access to care and shorten waiting times. An 18-month-old toddler was among five people taken to hospital after an accident involving a taxi and a car near Gardens by the Bay yesterday. Police and SCDF were alerted at about 2:30 p.m. of the incident, which occurred at the junction of Marina Gardens Drive and Marina South Avenue. A 42-year-old female car driver and a 67-year-old male taxi driver, along with his three passengers, were taken conscious to hospital. According to annual statistics, traffic deaths hit a 10-year high in 2025, with 149 people killed, while injuries rose from 9,342 in 2024 to 9,955 in 2025. Malaysia has urged Norway to help speed up a refund for a cancelled missile procurement deal after Oslo refused to approve an export license for the naval strike missile system that Malaysia bought for its combat ships. Defence Minister Mohammed Khalid Nordin said Norway could not wash its hands of the matter because its decision caused the issue. He estimated Malaysia's direct losses at more than 600 million ringgit, or about 192 million Singapore dollars, with indirect costs pushing the overall impact beyond 1 billion ringgit. Malaysia is now evaluating replacement missile systems from several other countries. Amazon will hold its annual Prime Day sales event from June the 23rd to June the 26th, moving it from July for the first time in 5 years. The company cited the FIFA World Cup and the 250th anniversary of US independence as factors in its decision. Amazon hopes members will stock up on perishable groceries and everyday essentials for World Cup and holiday celebrations. Prime Day helped drive $24.1 billion in US online spending last year when it was extended to 4 days from two.
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3: Hey, good afternoon. It's 4:04 and it's Tuesday, 2nd of June. Yeah, we're back at work. But not to worry, we've got great tunes to help you escape work. Yes, it's Jules on the Escapade sitting in for Carol all the way till 8 tonight. She'll be back tomorrow. Not to worry. Genesis, that fabulous song from Dirty Dancing coming your way. Smash Mouth and Robbie Williams, but it's Queen right now. I want to break free. Is that how you're feeling right now? Don't worry, workday is soon to be over. Hope you're enjoying all the tunes. It's 1FM 91.3. 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

0: the Shania Twain, Man, I Feel Like a Woman on the 1FM 91.3. Good times, greatest hits on this Tuesday, 2nd of June. It's 4:17 right now. Jules will be all the way till 8 o'clock today. And hey, it is the month of June and officially school holidays have started. Do I hear screams of happiness and also dismay? And the happiness from the kids, dismay from the parents. Well, you know, parents, don't worry. We do have a lot of things lined up in the month of June. Stay tuned. I'm going to tell you some places you can take the kids to. Also, will be good for this weather. And I'm also taking shout outs from you today to ease the transition back to work. If it's your first day back at work after a whole week off, if you've taken a couple of days off last week, it's been a fantastic stretch of no work, right? Well, to make you feel a little bit better, I'll take your shout outs, dedications at 8855-0913. Thanks for tuning in. Stick around. We've got some great tunes coming your way. Let's see. We've got Smash Mouth as well as Stephanie Mills coming up next. Stay right here.
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0: Smash Mouth, Walking on the Sun on 1FM 91.3 on this Tuesday. 4:25 it is. It's the second day of June, and how are you doing today? Thank you so much for hanging out with me. Jules with you all the way till 8 o'clock, sitting in for Carol on the Escapade. And it's time to make our escapade from work. Make it a very enjoyable one. We've got great tunes coming your way, okay? So stay tuned. Say hello to Imran. Hey, how you doing? Thanks for tuning in and hanging out with me. And also to Ariel, you've got something for us, right? You say, now that May is over, we are all dismayed. Okay. I don't know. Does that deserve a clap or a slap or or a laugh? Okay. Thank you so much for that joke. Guys, keep sending them through to me at 8855-0913. Now, it is the month of June, which means it's the school holidays. Yay! My parents, if you're kind of like wondering and scrambling what to do with the kids, because now you have to take care of them for a few days. And I know a lot of you have to take leave, and a lot of you are planning to go overseas. So let me know where you're going to. I'm so excited because I don't get to go. Well, a couple of things that you can check out. Well, iLight is back again. You can check out iLight's happening in a few places in Singapore. It's something you can go around at night because it's a light. So it's a few places you want to check out. All the locations, just go to ilightsingapore.gov.sg for the locations. It's free, okay? So it's something you can take the kids out in the evening after a nice dinner, take them out for a little stroll and catch all the lights around Singapore. Also, something for the adventurous kids, New Rainforest is at Wild Adventure, New Forest Wild Adventure at Mandai. It's open already, so you can go check that out. We'll actually check out the energy. And also, one more thing that you can do that's actually really good for our hot weather, our hot upcoming weather. Stick around and find out what it is. Also, news and traffic coming up next.
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5: These are your news headlines. I'm Ahmad Akhtar. The NEA has signed an agreement with the UK's Office for Nuclear Regulation to exchange expertise on nuclear safety regulation, including for small modular reactors. The deal, penned yesterday, also covers training for scientific and technical personnel. Small modular reactors are considered more suitable for densely populated places like Singapore, as they require smaller buffer zones and have a lower power capacity than conventional reactors. Just last month, Prime Minister Lawrence Wong said Singapore will undergo an assessment by the International Atomic Energy Agency in 2027 to evaluate the country's readiness for potential nuclear energy deployment. The Singapore National Eye Centre has opened a third operating theatre at its Sengkang Clinic, enabling more patients to receive treatment. The clinic at Sengkang General Hospital receives close to 30,000 patient visits each year. In 2025, more than 3,000 eye operations were carried out at its two theatres. The new theatre could raise that figure to 5,000 a year. The National Eye Centre says the new theatre will give patients faster access to care and shorten waiting times. An 18-month-old toddler was among five people taken to hospital after an accident involving a taxi and a car near Gardens by the Bay yesterday. Police and SCDF were alerted at about 2:30 p.m. of the incident, which occurred at the junction of Marina Gardens Drive and Marina South Avenue. A 42-year-old female car driver and a 67-year-old male taxi driver, along with his three passengers, were taken conscious to hospital. According to annual statistics, traffic deaths hit a 10-year high in 2025, with 149 people killed, while injuries rose from 9,342 in 2024 to 9,955 in 2025. Malaysia has urged Norway to help speed up a refund for a cancelled missile procurement deal after Oslo refused to approve an export license for the naval strike missile system that Malaysia bought for its combat ships. Defence Minister Mohammed Khalid Nordin said Norway could not wash its hands of the matter because its decision caused the issue. He estimated Malaysia's direct losses at more than 600 million ringgit, or about 192 million Singapore dollars, with indirect costs pushing the overall impact beyond 1 billion ringgit. Malaysia is now evaluating replacement missile systems from several other countries. Amazon will hold its annual Prime Day sales event from June the 23rd to June the 26th, moving it from July for the first time in 5 years. The company cited the FIFA World Cup and the 250th anniversary of US independence as factors in its decision. Amazon hopes members will stock up on perishable groceries and everyday essentials for World Cup and holiday celebrations. Prime Day helped drive $24.1 billion in US online spending last year when it was extended to 4 days from two.
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0: That's heavy traffic to be found on the BKE towards Woodlands between Woodlands Road and Woodlands Avenue 3. A couple of vehicles break down on the PIE towards Tuas after Thompson Road. Also towards Changi, still on PIE towards Thompson Road. An accident on PIE towards Tuas after Stevens, avoid lane 1. Also towards Changi to after Tampines Street 31, avoid lane 1 as well. Anything else, let me know at 8855-0913. Stay tuned for the Dirty Dancing song. Bill Medley and Jennifer Warnes coming up, as well as a throwback from Rolls Royce.
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0: Bill Medley with Jennifer Warnes. I had the time of my life on 1FM 91.3. That's a fantastic song, you have to agree. It's won so many awards, including Academy Award for Best Original Song, the Golden Globe Award for Best Original Song, and a Grammy Award for Best Pop Performance by a Duo. I love that song, and I love that movie too. Such good, such really, really good memories of it. Tell me, what's your favorite movie and also the favorite movie song associated with it? Let me know, 8855-0913. Also, here's something you want to check out, especially since the weather is getting really H-O-T, hot, hot, hot. Yes, because El Nino is likely to impact our weather. This is a good place for you to take the kids to. It's happening at Gardens by the Bay. That's a Disney Garden of Wonder at Floral Fantasy. Starting on the 8th of June, Disney Garden of Wonder returns to Floral Fantasy, and it's another magical season. All new horticultural displays of your favorite beloved characters from Disney, like Toy Story 5, from Frozen. They are making their floral debut in Singapore. They're going to be made out of flowers, wearing flowers. It's going to be fantastic. You can also catch the classic Mickey Mouse as well. And also, we need to pull from the 100-acre wood. So go take some pictures, go wander through, and enjoy the aircon. I'm telling you, the weather's going to be really, really hot. Okay, speaking of which, the weather update's coming up next. So stay right here.
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0: Well, it's partly cloudy and still also hot. 31.5 degrees Celsius right now, dipping to a low of 25 overnight.
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Shakira, whenever, wherever, on 1FM 91.3. Yes, you can catch a Shakira at the final of the World Cup. She will be performing at the halftime concert together with BTS and along with Madonna as well. Speaking of the World Cup, right? In the next hour, we're talking about the World Cup and how this guy actually predicted the World Cup winner. I'm going to give you more details about that in just a little while. If you want to predict the World Cup, you know, the winner of the World Cup, why don't you do so? Like, who are you placing your bets on? 8855913. Okay. Now, I'm going to tell you, not going to tell you. Yes. Next hour, we've got fantastic music. So stick around for the sounds of...

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3: A young lady called Kathleen Thomas. 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
1: Well, this vehicle breakdown on the PIE to watch out for towards Tuas after Stevens. Also on a TPE towards SLE after Jalan Kayu. A blackout at the junction of Tampines Avenue 1 and Street 92. Also heavy traffic to be found on a BKE towards Woodlands between Woodlands Road and Woodlands Avenue 3. And an accident on a PIE to watch out for towards Changi after Tampines Street 31. Avoid Lane 1. Anything else, let me know at 8850913.
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3: These are your news headlines. I'm Ahmad Akhtar. The LTA is assessing if local bus operators need more support as the Iran war continues to drive up oil and gas prices. The service fee paid by LTA to public bus operators to run bus routes is adjusted based on market energy indices, shielding operators from price fluctuations. SBS Transit says its diesel and electricity costs have increased by over 80% in March and April compared with February. SMRT says the continued volatility could increase operating costs over time. Essential bus service operators for schools and disability services have already received temporary government funding to offset higher operating costs from April to June. The Council of Presidential Advisors, or CPA, has welcomed Tan Chong Meng as its new chairman, succeeding Eddie Teo. President Tharman Shanmugaratnam praised Tan's leadership, including transforming PSA International and chairing the National University Health System. Prime Minister Lawrence Wong said Tan played a key role in Singapore's economic recovery from the pandemic and his insights will serve the nation well. Four members were also appointed by President Tharman on June the 2nd. Singtel senior advisor Chua Sok Kung was reappointed alongside new members Keppel chairman Piyush Gupta and Singapore LNG Corporation chairman Gan Xiao Ki. The CPA advises the president on discretionary and custodial powers. As Taiwan hosts some of the world's leading technology leaders for Computex, President Lai Ching-te says maintaining the status quo across the Taiwan Strait is the island's most important contribution to global supply chains. Mr. Lai believes Taiwan would continue to safeguard peace and stability while supporting growing global demand for artificial intelligence. Taiwan is a key hub in the AI supply chain, home to chip-making giant TSMC. NVIDIA Chief Executive Jensen Huang also highlighted Taiwan's strategic importance, calling it the center of the technology manufacturing ecosystem and reaffirming plans to expand the company's investment and workforce there. London commuters are facing significant travel disruption as drivers on the Tube network went on strike today. There is no service on the Circle, Piccadilly and parts of the Metropolitan and Central lines, while other lines are running but are mostly severely delayed. A further strike is planned for June the 4th. The walkouts are over Transport for London's plan to allow drivers to condense their five-day week into 4 days by working longer shifts. The union says members are concerned about fatigue and safety. TfL says the changes are voluntary and will improve reliability. And finally, a family in Singapore has found a rare spherical egg in a carton of Choose Agriculture eggs purchased from an NTUC outlet at Haugang 1 on May the 27th. Circular eggs, described as one in a billion, have been auctioned for their rarity. In 2025, a circular egg in Britain fetched £420 for charity and another sold for £200 in 2024. The family is hoping to sell the egg to a collector if the price is right. The egg is currently being kept in their fridge.
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1: Yes, it's Jules with you all the way till 8 o'clock. It is 5:04. It is Tuesday, 2nd of June, sitting in for Carol on the Escapade. If you love your perfumes, stick around. In this hour, you get a chance to win a scent ritual experience for two between, let's see, up to $164. Wow. You love that? Stick around for that one coming your way. Also, the sounds of Darius up next. But this is Suede with Beautiful Ones on 1FM 91.3.

0: Depeche Mode, Master and Servant. What a classic on 1FM 91.3. Hope you're enjoying the music on his Tuesday, 2nd of June. And yeah, Peter, all for you. He said, wow, Jules, DM song. Make you happy. All right. Any shout outs or dedications, send it my way at 8855-0913. Jules with you all the way till 8 o'clock, sitting in for Carol on the Escapade. Well, who is your predicted winner for World Cup 2026? Okay. I've got this guy who said he can predict it. He's got his formula, all right, that predicted the 2014 winner. So I'm going to give you the details and who he has predicted for this year in a little while. Stay tuned. You send me who you think is going to win. And Charmaine says, for World Cup, your ultimate bias is La Roja, La Spain for the tiki-taka soccer style. But with Messi and, well, Cristiano Ronaldo still around, it's really tough to predict. And perhaps you're right. Maybe it's the last World Cup seeing two gold players. That's right. It's going to be one for you to catch. Who is your predicted winner for 2026 World Cup? Let me know at 8855-0913. Stick around. The sounds of Charles and Eddie coming up real soon.
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0: That's heavy traffic on the CTE towards SLE between Ang Mo Kio Avenue 3 and Brattle Road. Blackout to be careful of at junction of Tampines Avenue 1 and Street 92. Also heavy traffic on the PIE towards Tuas at the CTE SLE exit. And that's all the traffic for now. Let me know what else is up on the road. 8855-0913. 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

0: It's Kenny Loggins and Danger Zone on 1FM 91.3 on this Tuesday, 2nd of June, 5:24 it is right now. Jules with you all the way till 8 o'clock, and we're talking about the World Cup, okay? I'm dreading my Danger Zone here. Right. James is predicting that France will win the World Cup. Whoa, okay. Again. Let's see. Nasha Rudin is predicting Portugal versus Holland for final, and winner being Holland. Whoa. Okay, wow. I don't know. Okay, according to this German economist, okay, he actually predicted his own country for the win in 2014. And then again, he predicted correctly in 2018, France. And 2022, again, Argentina. And so far, his score rate has been 100%. Okay, win already. So he's got this model, and you want to know what he's predicted? He's predicting that the final will be the drum roll, please. The Netherlands versus Portugal, with the winner being. Stay tuned to find out what it is. Also, stick around for more great tunes coming your way. Listen out for Earth, Wind and Fire throwback.
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7: These are your news headlines. I'm Ahmad Akhtar. The LTA is assessing if local bus operators need more support as the Iran war continues to drive up oil and gas prices. The service fee paid by LTA to public bus operators to run bus routes is adjusted based on market energy indices, shielding operators from price fluctuations. SBS Transit says its diesel and electricity costs have increased by over 80% in March and April compared with February. SMRT says the continued volatility could increase operating costs over time. Essential bus service operators for schools and disability services have already received temporary government funding to offset higher operating costs from April to June. The Council of Presidential Advisors, or CPA, has welcomed Tan Chong Meng as its new chairman, succeeding Eddie Teo. President Tharman Shanmugaratnam praised Tan's leadership, including transforming PSA International and chairing the National University Health System. Prime Minister Lawrence Wong said Tan played a key role in Singapore's economic recovery from the pandemic, and his insights will serve the nation well. Four members were also appointed by President Tharman on June the 2nd. Singtel senior advisor Chua Sok Kung was reappointed, alongside new members Keppel chairman Piyush Gupta and Singapore LNG Corporation chairman Gan Xiao Ki. The CPA

0: NPA advises the president on discretionary and custodial powers. As Taiwan hosts some of the world's leading technology leaders for Computex, President Lai Ching-te says maintaining the status quo across the Taiwan Strait is the island's most important contribution to global supply chains. Mr. Lai believes Taiwan would continue to safeguard peace and stability while supporting growing global demand for artificial intelligence. Taiwan is a key hub in the AI supply chain, home to chip-making giant TSMC. NVIDIA Chief Executive Jensen Huang also highlighted Taiwan's strategic importance, calling it the center of the technology manufacturing ecosystem and reaffirming plans to expand the company's investment and workforce there. London commuters are facing significant travel disruption as drivers on the Tube network went on strike today. There is no service on the Circle, Piccadilly and parts of the Metropolitan and Central lines, while other lines are running but are mostly severely delayed. A further strike is planned for June the 4th. The walkouts are over Transport for London's plan to allow drivers to condense their five-day week into 4 days by working longer shifts. The union says members are concerned about fatigue and safety. TfL says the changes are voluntary and will improve reliability. And finally, a family in Singapore has found a rare spherical egg in a carton of Choose Agriculture eggs purchased from an NTUC outlet at Haogang 1 on May the 27th. Circular eggs, described as one in a billion, have been auctioned for their rarity. In 2025, a circular egg in Britain fetched £420 for charity and another sold for £200 in 2024. The family is hoping to sell the egg to a collector if the price is right. The egg is currently being kept in their fridge.
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3: An accident has happened on SLE 2 at CTE after Woodlands Avenue 12 with congestion till Woodlands Avenue 2. Avoid lane 1. Vehicle breakdown on a PRE to watch out for towards Tuas after Tampines. Also on AYE towards Tuas after Clementi Avenue 6. Heavy traffic on a CTE towards SLE between Ang Mo Kio Avenue 3 and Brattle Road. Avoid that one. And watch out for a blackout that's happened at the junction of Tampines Avenue 1 and Street 92. Anything else, let me know at 8855-0913.
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0: What FM 91.3, that's Taint of Love from Soft Cell on this Tuesday, 5:42 it is. Joseph with you all the way till 8 o'clock, and we're taking our guesses. Making our puns about the World Cup final winner. And Daniel, you say, well, you are predicting that England football team will not win the World Cup. He said, because for sure, they always fail at the most important moments. Ooh, it's very brave of you to put that out there, because I know there are a lot of fervent England fans. And let's see. Daniel, you said that you reckon the winner will be Netherlands. Well, according to this German economist who has actually predicted correctly the past three World Cup winners, according to his formula, he reckons the final will be between Portugal and Netherlands, and the winner being the Netherlands. Yeah, absolutely. And how he calculates, and he was saying he was pretty surprised as well, but how he calculates the formula is he uses five factors: the GDP per capita, population, temperature, the FIFA ranking points, and the host country advantage. So according to that, he did his calculations, and then it came up with the Netherlands being the winner. So what do you reckon? You think it's going to be happening that way, Netherlands? Or who are you putting your bets on? Let me know. 8850913. All right, still to come, we have that chance for you to win at 164. Scent, a ritual experience for two from Between Scents. Okay, it includes the two 10 mils of Eau de Parfum crafted by Between Scents. You can check them out at betweenscents.com. They keep your unique formula on file so you can go back for a refill anytime. Wow, that's really, really cool. All right, all you need to do is simple. Okay, identify this song. So easy. One more time. Okay, tell me the title of that song. Who sings it to 8850913 right now?
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0: Well, it's hot, hot, hot outside. Partly cloudy with temperatures at 30.8, pretty much like 31 degrees Celsius. Right now, we're dipping to a low of 25 overnight.
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0: Heavy traffic on the KJE towards BKE at Choa Chu Kang Way exit. Also on the AYE towards MCE at Jurong Town Hall Road exit. And also on the CTE towards AYE at Ang Mo Kio Avenue 5 exit. Vehicle is broken down on the PRE towards Changi after Jalan Eunos. And an accident to watch out for on the SLE towards CTE after Woodlands Avenue 12, with congestion all the way till Woodlands Avenue 2, and that's on lane 1. Avoid that if you can. Anything else, let me know. Oh, there's one more. A vehicle breakdown on AYE. Watch out for that one. This one towards Tuas at Jurong Town Hall Road exit. Anything else, update me at 8855913.
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0: Billy Idol, Hot in the City on 1FM 91.3. He is right. The weather is going to be heating up in the coming weeks because of El Nino. So we're going to be impacted. Oh, man. So just get ready, okay? Either dive into AC rooms, buildings, drink a lot of water, and just stay out of the heat. All right, Jules with you all the way to 8 o'clock. Still to come in the next hour, we've got fabulous music. Bobby Brown headed your way. Also, Destiny's Child. And The Cure. Yep, that's right. And also, I'm still waiting for the correct answer to the title of this song. Yep, it's not Spin Doctors, okay? It's not too... let's see, what else did they guess? Yeah, it's not Spin Doctors with Two Princes. Have a listen again. Oops. That's a little hint for you. Okay, win a cent, the ritual experience for two between cents worth $164. Just tell me who sang this song. Yep, let me know at 8855913 right now.
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1: Heavy traffic in AKP tunnel towards TPE between PIE and ECP. Also on the PIE towards Tuas between Angnio Avenue and Thompson Road. Heavy traffic on the KJE towards BKE at Tua Chu Kang Away exit. Vehicle breakdown on the PIE towards Changi after Jalan Eunos to watch out for. An accident on SLE towards CTE after Woodlands Avenue 12 with congestion till Woodlands Avenue 2. Avoid lane 1. Anything else? Tap me at 8850913.
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3: These are your news headlines. I'm Ahmad Akhtar. The NEA has signed an agreement with the UK's Office for Nuclear Regulation to exchange expertise on nuclear safety regulation, including for small modular reactors. The deal, penned yesterday, also covers training for scientific and technical personnel. Small modular reactors are considered more stable for densely populated places like Singapore, as they require smaller buffer zones and have a lower power capacity than conventional reactors. Just last month, Prime Minister Lawrence Wong said Singapore will undergo an assessment by the International Atomic Energy Agency in 2027 to evaluate the country's readiness for potential nuclear energy deployment. DBS Bank has introduced a new feature allowing merchants to turn any Android smartphone into a contactless payment terminal. The tap-to-phone feature is available through the DBS Max app, enabling businesses to accept credit and debit card payments conveniently. Customers can tap their physical or contactless cards on the merchant's phone, including Apple Pay, Google Wallet, and Samsung Wallet. The bank says the move helps merchants keep pace with growing demand for cashless transactions in line with Singapore's move towards being a cash-light society. DBS is the first Singapore bank to offer such a feature. At least 14 Singapore Airlines flights on June the 2nd and 3rd will be rescheduled as Typhoon Jiangmi approaches Japan. Flights to and from Osaka, Nagoya, Tokyo's Haneda and Narita airports are affected. The airline will contact affected customers and added that as the situation remains fluid, other flights may be affected. At least 9 people in Japan have been injured, with damaged homes, flooded roads and fallen trees reported. More than 320 flights by Japanese carriers have also been cancelled. A top Indonesian official has defended President Prabowo Subianto's frequent overseas travel, pushing back against criticism over costs. Cabinet Secretary Teddy Indrawijaya said any excess costs are borne by Mr. Prabowo himself and delegations have been reduced by more than half. Since October 2024, Mr. Prabowo has visited at least 29 countries in more than 50 overseas engagements. Mr. Teddy argued the trips delivered tangible benefits, including Indonesia's accession to the BRICS group, investment inflows of around 2,430 trillion rupiah, and expanded defense partnerships. Critics have questioned the frequency of traveling as Indonesia grapples with a weakening rupiah. The UN Weather Agency has forecast a moderate or possibly strong El Niño that could drive up global temperatures and increase the risk of extreme weather over the coming months. The World Meteorological Organization predicted above-average temperatures in most parts of the world from June to August and said El Niño will likely continue until November. A strong El Niño event will exacerbate drought and heavy rainfall and increase the risk of heat waves. The most recent El Niño in 2023-2024 contributed to 2024 being the hottest year on record.
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1: Yep, Jules is indeed looking for a winner. Have we found someone yet?
5: Hey, Jules.
1: Hey.
5: It's Third Eye Blind, Sammy Chum Kind of
1: Life. You are so correct.
5: My favorite band.
1: Yay! Congratulations! Imran, you are absolutely correct. And yes, you will get to hear the song in a little while. So you win for yourself that $164 sent a ritual experience for two, all right? Well, not to worry if you missed out on that one. We've got another prize coming up in this hour. In the meantime, music continues right now with The Cure, Just Like Heaven. Hope your traffic and your commute home is just like heaven, because you're escaping from work. All the way to 8 o'clock, you got me, Jules, feeling a little bit silly. 8855013, taking a shout out right now. Thanks for tuning in to 1FM 91.3.

0: Pipeline, Semi-Chop Live on 1FM 91.3 on this Tuesday, 2nd of June, 6:15 it is right now. Jules with you all the way till 8 o'clock. How you doing today? Are you escaping from work? Let me know what else is up on the roads for you at 8855-0913 if you encounter any bad traffic, okay, that I have not mentioned in traffic. Also, any shout-outs, I'm taking them right now at 8855-0913, same number. And also, I'm saying hello to Xiao Xian, who says he's going to beat the heat by locking yourself in a freezer. Oh, no. Dude, that's a really bad idea, okay? How else are you guys thinking of trying to beat the heat? Because El Nino is probably going to affect us. There's expecting haze as well. And a much higher heat, since it's going to be less rain, so it's going to be hot. How? And are you going to like beat the heat? Let me know. Any tips? 8855-0913. Stick around. We've got great tunes coming your way with Sounds of Seal as well as Bobby Brown coming up with Don't Be Cruel.
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0: On the roads, please do drive carefully and watch out for a vehicle that's broken down on a central expressway between SLE at Outram Road exit, also on a KPE towards TPE after Buangkok East Drive. An accident on AYE to look out for. Keep your eyes peeled for that one if you're on Tuas, on AYE towards Tuas after Keppel Road, and that's on lane 1. Heavy traffic in a KPE tunnel right now towards TPE between PIE and ECP, and on the PIE towards Tuas between Eng Neo Avenue and Thompson Road, and also on the BKE towards Woodlands between Woodlands Road and Woodlands Avenue 3. Anything else, you know what to do. 8855-0913 and do drive safe.
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0: 1FM 91.3, that's Seal with Crazy. That was inspired by the fall of the Berlin Wall and the Tiananmen Square massacre in 1989. He wrote this in 1990, and it's since been covered by quite a few people, including Alanis Morissette. Her version was released as a single in 2005, that's right. Hope you're enjoying the music today on, well, The Escapade. It rules with you all the way till 8 o'clock, sitting in for Carol. Now, I've got a prize for you to win, okay? I've got $150 worth of vouchers from a meat to wine bar and a restaurant. It's at Suntec City. They've got Asian Western fusion cuisine and an impressive collection of over 60 types of wine. That sounds like a fantastic place to go to on a Friday night. They also have live bands every weekday night. You can check them out. Instagram, Meet to Wine Bar. That's M-E-E-T 2, the digit 2, Wine Bar, okay? Go check them out. And I've got a prize that's $150 worth of vouchers from this fabulous place. With this question, if you've got 24 hours with a portal to anywhere and do anything, what would you do? 24 hours with a portal to go anywhere and do anything, what would you do? Okay, that's starting right now, the time. All right, let me know what you would do. 8855-0913, still to come. Also, stay tuned for the sounds of Steelers with a throwback, as well as Mike and the Mechanics.
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3: These are your news headlines. I'm Ahmad Akhtar. The NEA has signed an agreement with the UK's Office for Nuclear Regulation to exchange expertise on nuclear safety regulation, including for small modular reactors. The deal, penned yesterday, also covers training for scientific and technical personnel. Small modular reactors are considered more stable for densely populated places like Singapore, as they require smaller buffer zones and have a lower power capacity than conventional reactors. Just last month, Prime Minister Lawrence Wong said Singapore will undergo an assessment by the International Atomic Energy Agency in 2027 to evaluate the country's readiness for potential nuclear energy deployment. DBS Bank has introduced a new feature allowing merchants to turn any Android smartphone into a contactless payment terminal. The tap-to-phone feature is available through the DBS Max app, enabling businesses to accept credit and debit card payments conveniently. Customers can tap their physical or contactless cards on the merchant's phone, including Apple Pay, Google Wallet, and Samsung Wallet. The bank says the move helps merchants keep pace with growing demand for cashless transactions, in line with Singapore's move towards being a cash-light society. DBS is the first Singapore bank to offer such a feature. At least 14 Singapore Airlines flights on June the 2nd and 3rd will be rescheduled as Typhoon Jiangmi approaches Japan. Flights to and from Osaka, Nagoya, Tokyo's Haneda and Narita airports are affected. The airline will contact affected customers and added that as the situation remains fluid, other flights may be affected. At least 9 people in Japan have been injured, with damaged homes, flooded roads, and fallen trees reported. More than 320 flights by Japanese carriers have also been cancelled. A top Indonesian official has defended President Prabowo Subianto's frequent overseas travel, pushing back against criticism over costs. Cabinet Secretary Teddy Indrawijaya said any excess costs are borne by Mr. Prabowo himself, and delegations have been reduced by more than half. Since October 2024, Mr. Prabowo has visited at least 29 countries in more than 50 overseas engagements. Mr. Teddy argued the trips delivered tangible benefits, including Indonesia's accession to the BRICS grouping, investment inflows of around 2,430 trillion rupiah, and expanded defense partnerships. Critics have questioned the frequency of traveling as Indonesia grapples with a weakening rupiah. The UN Weather Agency has forecast a moderate or possibly strong El Niño that could drive up global temperatures and increase the risk of extreme weather over the coming months. The World Meteorological Organization predicted above-average temperatures in most parts of the world from June to August and said El Niño will likely continue until November. A strong El Niño event will exacerbate drought and heavy rainfall and increase the risk of heat waves. The most recent El Niño in 2023-2024 contributed to 2024 being the hottest year on record.
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0: Well, that's a vehicle that's broken down to watch out for on the PRE towards Changi after BKE. Also, heavy traffic on the BKE towards Woodlands between Woodlands Road and Woodlands Avenue 3. Accident on AYE towards Tuas after Keppel Road, and that's on Lane 1. Heavy traffic still on in the KPE Tunnel towards TPE between PRE and ECP, as well as on the PRE towards Tuas between Agnew Avenue and Thompson Road. Anything else, let me know at 8850913.
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0: Mechanics on 1FM 91.3. All I Need Is a Miracle. Josie with you all the way to 8 o'clock. Hope you're enjoying the music. And I've got $150 worth of vouchers from Meat to Wine Bar and Restaurant up for grabs. If you can tell me, you got 24 hours with a portal to anywhere and you can do anything that you want, okay? 24 hours, this portal will be open to anywhere in the world that you want. You can do anything within that time, but it has to be the current time. What would you do with this 24 hours and this portal? Where would you go? Let me know, okay? 8850913. Stick around. I want to hear from you. Oh, okay. I did get a few responses. Pretty funny. Daniel says, you go to the space and step on the moon. Okay. And also Juan says, you will rob a bank. Ha. Juan, that's what you would do. Okay. 24 hours anywhere in the world, you just go and rob a bank. Alrighty. Y'all keep your answers coming through at 8855-0913. 24 hours with a portal anywhere in the world. You can do anything. What would you do? Okay. Sting coming your way, as well as one of my favorite songs from a Top Loader pretty soon as well. Stick around.
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0: And it's pretty warm outside. Right now, evening temperatures are 30 degrees Celsius, dipping to a low of 24. It's going to be pretty warm tomorrow as well, so make sure you stay hydrated.
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0: Right, a vehicle has broken down on the PIE towards Tuas at Pioneer Road North Entrance. Heavy traffic on Brattle Road towards Bartley between CTE and Upper Thompson Road. Also on AYE towards Tuas between Jurong Town Hall Road and Buona Vista. And on the BKE towards Woodlands between Woodlands Road and Avenue 3. Accident has happened on the AYE towards Tuas after Keppel Road. Avoid Lane 1. Anything else, let me know at 8850913. 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

0: Sophie B. Hawkins. Damn, I wish I was your lover on 1FM 91.3 at 6:55 it is. Jules with you all the way till 8 o'clock. And I've got the question. You got 24 hours. A portal for 24 hours open to anywhere in the world. What would you do with it? I've got some pretty interesting answers. Vel says, I would want to go see Northern Lights. I don't have to travel so far and wait for days chasing it, taking chances to see them. Instead, you're going to be there when and it appears, taking in the beautiful waves of colors and not to have to endure the freeze and time. Now, Vel, I'm not sure that you've done this already. You probably had to suffer through the cold and that's why you don't want to do it again. Okay, that's a pretty good use of the 24 hours of the portal. Derek says, I'd use the portal to spend a day at 1FM Studios learning the ropes. Okay, are you sure you want to use it to learn the ropes? 24 hours anywhere in the world, bro. Anywhere, okay? And you want to come here. All right. Point taken. Noted. Yunwei says, you would go to Japan and eat your way through Tokyo, buy things you don't need, and convince yourself every snack is a cultural experience. 24 hours, eat your way through Tokyo. That's a pretty cool one, okay? Let's see. Oh, someone says, I would visit my son with my wife and spend the 24 hours with him in heaven till it's time for us to cross over permanently. Oh, I'm so sorry. Unfortunately, this does not go to heaven. I'm so sorry. It's just anywhere in the world. I feel really bad. All right, but thank you so much for your contribution. Chelsea says, you want to travel to the early times where I can find out egg first or chicken first. No. This is not a time travel thing. It's a travel anywhere in the world, but it has to be the current time, okay? Keep your answers coming through at 8855-0913. Still to come. Well, we've got some great tunes coming up in the next hour. Sugar Ray, Camouflage, as well as U2, still to come.
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3: A young lady called Kathleen Thomas. 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
0: There's heavy traffic on the PRE towards Tuas between Jurong Town Hall Road and Clementi Avenue 6. Also on Brattle Road towards Bartley between CTE and Upper Thompson Road, and on AYE towards Tuas between Jurong Town Hall Road and Buona Vista, and on the BKE towards Woodlands between Woodlands Road and Woodlands Avenue 3. A vehicle has broken down on the PRE, this one towards Tuas at Pioneer Road North entrance. Anything else, let me know at 8855-0913.
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7: These are your news headlines. I'm Ahmad Akhtar. The Workers' Party will meet on June the 28th to decide whether Mr. Pritam Singh should remain as Secretary General following his convictions for lying to a parliamentary committee. According to Lianhe Zaobao, Mr. Singh will be asked to account to party cadres for the convictions and to consider resigning as party chief. If he does not step down, cadres will vote by secret ballot on whether he should continue in the role. The party's roughly 100 cadres elect its leadership. A separate leadership election will also be held on the same day, where cadres will choose the party's top office bearers. The NEA has signed an agreement with the UK's Office for Nuclear Regulation to exchange expertise on nuclear safety regulation, including for small modular reactors. The deal, penned yesterday, also covers training for scientific and technical personnel. Small modular reactors are considered more suitable for densely populated places like Singapore, as they require smaller buffer zones and have a lower power capacity than conventional reactors. Just last month, Prime Minister Lawrence Wong said Singapore will undergo an assessment by the International Atomic Energy Agency in 2027 to evaluate the country's readiness for potential nuclear energy deployment. The LTA is assessing if local bus operators need more support as the Iran war continues to drive up oil and gas prices. The service fee paid by LTA to public bus operators to run bus routes is adjusted based on market energy indices, shielding operators from price fluctuations. SBS Transit says its diesel and electricity costs have increased by over 80% in March and April compared with February. SMRT says the continued volatility could increase operating costs over time. Essential bus service operators for schools and disability services have already received temporary government funding to offset higher operating costs from April to June. The Singapore National Eye Centre has opened a third operating theatre at its Sengkang Clinic, enabling more patients to receive treatment in the heartland. The clinic at Sengkang General Hospital receives close to 30,000 patient visits each year. In 2025, more than 3,000 eye operations were carried out at its two theatres. The new theatre could raise that figure to 5,000 a year. SNEC says the additional theatre will give patients faster access to care and shorten waiting times. Former Indonesian Education Minister and Gojek founder Nadiem Makarim has warned that investors have been spooked by growing legal risks in Indonesia as he delivered his final defence plea in a high-profile corruption case. Prosecutors allege he was involved in improper laptop procurement during the COVID-19 pandemic, causing $125.64 million in state losses. They're seeking an 18-year sentence and about 6 trillion rupiah in fines. Makarim denied involvement and cast doubt on the claims that the laptops were overpriced. He said Google's investment in Gojek was separate from the procurement.
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0: Yep, Jules with you all the way till 8 o'clock. Going talking about 24 hours with a portal anywhere in the world. What would you do with it? Well, let's see. Charles says, anywhere, seriously? I will want to go to Hogwarts to enjoy some magic, if there really is such a place. Well, Charles, I say anywhere in the world. In the world. I'm not sure Hogwarts is a real thingy place, okay? Well, keep your answers coming through. They're really cool and entertaining. 8855-0913. This is you two starting things off on 1FM. Good evening. How you doing?

0: hope that brought back some pretty good memories for you. Camouflage with a great commandment on 1FM 91.3 at 7:14. Right now on this Tuesday, 2nd of June, I'm asking you, with 24 hours with a portal to anywhere in the world and to do anything, what would you do? Well, here's one from Jeremy.
1: Evening, Jules. I want to use that portal for 24 hours. Go to Machu Picchu, watch the sunrise, watch the sunset. Bliss.
0: That indeed sounds quite blissful indeed. Now, Gurmit says you will need some prep work before the portal is activated. You would set up a field hospital with surgeons, medicine, and food and water resource in a large space like Expo. And other prep work, identify kids that need urgent surgery and help in a war-torn place. And when the portal is turned on, you'd get the kids to the surgery site for immediate operations and deliver food and water to the other side. And that's what you would do with a 24-hour portal, which I have to say, wow, just hats off to you for like thinking of this amazing stuff. Thank you so much, Jacobit, for the very inspiring and very noble thought. Hats off to you once again. Okay. Someone else, Adeline, onto a lighter note. Adeline says, my buddy has been stationed in New York for 3 years and counting, and I haven't seen her. I met her for 3 years because traveling to New York is way too far and tickets too expensive. But with 24 hours, you say you want to fly over to New York. You don't have to fly over. You just go into the portal and you're there. And find her, celebrate her 41st birthday, which falls on the 22nd of June. And also, spend 24 hours and do sightseeing with you. Adeline, that's a fantastic idea. That's a good one. So you use it 24 hours. Yelsey says you use your 24-hour portal for the FIFA World Cup final at the actual venue stadium. Okay, all right then. Would you try some sightseeing there as well in New York or whatever, right? Also, Imi says you would love to go to Whistler Mountains in Vancouver, Canada. That's a beautiful place. That is indeed a beautiful place, okay? Keep those answers coming in at 8855-0913. Still to come, music from Sugar Ray and traffic up next.
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0: Well, that's a vehicle that's broken down in the KPE tunnel towards ECP after Airport Road. Watch out for that. And heavy traffic on a PIE towards Tuas between Jurong Town Hall Road and Clementi Avenue 6. And on the AYE towards Tuas between Jurong Town Hall Road and Buona Vista. Anything else, let me know what else is up on the roads at 8855-0913.
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0: Johnson, how can we be lovers if we can't be friends? On 1FM 91.3, Good Times Greatest Hits. It is 7:25 right now. You got me, Jules, for company. And hey, I hope your Tuesday has been a good one so far. Let's just say after the long week's break or the long weekend, we survived another day at work. Okay, so cheers to us. Yay. All right, in the meantime, I got some more entries on what you would do with 24-hour portal to anywhere in the world. Let's see. Dean says, I would travel to time zones ahead of us and experience countdown events. Yeah, I know. Okay. So on New Year's Day, right? You chase the new year, right? So you'll start from, what was that, Papua New Guinea? And then you just keep going backwards in time to keep getting your New Year's countdown through and through and through. Yeah, that's pretty interesting. Oh, that's not too bad. You can just keep partying for 24 hours nonstop. Rush says, I would use it to travel to 24 different places in the world, spending an hour on each place, and I'll make sure to include North Korea, Russia, and the moon. Now, I'm just interested to see what else is on this list of 24 places in the world to go to. What else? Great Wall of China? Or perhaps some mysterious Bermuda Triangle place? Then you disappear forever. All right. Answers to 24-hour portal. There's no actual real answer. That's your answer is yours. Tell me your idea of what you would do, and the winner will be coming up really soon. I'll tell you the winner coming up. And in the meantime, stay tuned for the sounds of Boy Crazy and a throwback coming your way from Thelma Houston. Stay right here.
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4: These are your news headlines. I'm Ahmad Akhtar. The Workers' Party will meet on June the 28th to decide whether Mr. Pritam Singh should remain as Secretary General following his convictions for lying to a parliamentary committee. According to Lianhe Zaobao, Mr. Singh will be asked to account to party cadres for the convictions and to consider resigning as party chief. If he does not step down, cadres will vote by secret ballot on whether he should continue in the role. The party's roughly 100 cadres elect its leadership. A separate leadership election will also be held on the same day, where cadres will choose the party's top office bearers. The NEA has signed an agreement with the UK's Office for Nuclear Regulation to exchange expertise on nuclear safety regulation, including for small modular reactors. The deal, penned yesterday, also covers training for scientific and technical personnel. Small modular reactors are considered more suitable for densely populated places like Singapore, as they require smaller buffer zones and have a lower power capacity than conventional reactors. Just last month, Prime Minister Lawrence Wong said Singapore will undergo an assessment by the International Atomic Energy Agency in 2027 to evaluate the country's readiness for potential nuclear energy deployment. The LTA is assessing if local bus operators need more support as the Iran war continues to drive up oil and gas prices. The service fee paid by LTA to public bus operators to run bus routes is adjusted based on market energy indices, shielding operators from price fluctuations. SBS Transit says its diesel and electricity costs have increased by over 80% in March and April compared with February. SMRT says the continued volatility could increase operating costs over time. Essential bus service operators for schools and disability services have already received temporary government funding to offset higher operating costs from April to June. The Singapore National Eye Centre has opened a third operating theatre at its Sengkang Clinic, enabling more patients to receive treatment in the heartland. The clinic at Sengkang General Hospital receives close to 30,000 patient visits each year. In 2025, more than 3,000 eye operations were carried out at its two theatres. The new theatre could raise that figure to 5,000 a year. SNEC says the additional theatre will give patients faster access to care and shorten waiting times. Former Indonesian Education Minister and Gojek founder Nadiem Makarim has warned that investors have been spooked by growing legal risks in Indonesia as he delivered his final defense plea in a high-profile corruption case. Prosecutors allege he was involved in improper laptop procurement during the COVID-19 pandemic, causing $125.64 million in state losses. They're seeking an 18-year sentence and about 6 trillion rupiah in fines. Makarim denied involvement and cast doubt on the claims that the laptops were overpriced. He said Google's investment in Gojek was separate from the procurement.
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0: That's a vehicle that's broken down in the KPE tunnel towards ECP after Airport Road. Also heavy traffic on the PIE towards Tuas between Jurong Town Hall Road and Clementi Avenue 6. And also heavy traffic on the AYE towards Tuas between Jurong Town Hall Road and Buona Vista. Also on the BKE towards Woodlands between Woodlands Road and Woodlands Avenue 3. And that's all the traffic for now. Let me know what else is up on the roads at 8855-0913.
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0: 7, Matt and Amira on 1FM 91.3. Hope you're enjoying the music. Have you watched the movie, Michael? Well, I've heard a mixed bag of reviews about it, so not sure if I'm going to watch it. What have you watched it? If you have, let me know what you think, okay? All right, that song from the movie Michael Jackson's This Is It from another movie. Hope you're enjoying the music as Jules with you all the way till 8 o'clock, which is coming up real soon. And I do have to announce a winner, don't I? Well, the winner of the $150 worth of vouchers from Meet to Wine Bar and Restaurant is Garbit. Yeah, congrats, Garbit. I really, really liked your answer. Using the 24-hour portal to get kids, the surgery and the attention that they need in a war-torn place, which, you know, we have too many of nowadays, I feel. You know, I've gone to this age where I've seen quite a few wars. Oh my God, I just sound so old right now. But it has been not a good thing to experience. So let's hope there's no more, please, wars. Anyway, all the way till 8 o'clock, you got me for company still to come. We've got Spandau Ballet as well as The Offspring still to come. Stay right here.
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0: Well, partly cloudy for the rest of tonight, and for tomorrow, fair and warm. Right now is 30 degrees Celsius, and dipping to a low of 27 degrees.
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0: Well, look out for a vehicle that's broken down on a KJE towards BKE after Sungai Tengah Road. Also in a KPE tunnel towards TPE after ECP. And heavy traffic on the BKE towards Woodlands between Woodlands Road and Woodlands Avenue 3. As well as on the PRE towards Tuas between Eng Neo Avenue and Thompson Road. Anything else, let me know at 8855-0913.
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0: Gold from Spandau Ballet on 1FM 91.3. Hope you've enjoyed the music today and hanging out with me, because I sure certainly did. Thank you so much for all your answers today about 24 hours with the portal. Some of you, I reckon, right? Okay, never let you get hold of the key to this 24-hour portal if there ever was one. But anyway, I had so much fun today. And I'll see you Sunday morning, bright and early, 7 to 11 a.m. Carol comes back, so she will be taking you through Escapade the rest of the day. So you have yourself a lovely evening. Simon's here to take you through till midnight, so stick around with him. I'll see you on Sunday. And this is Jules saying bye for now.
1: 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Didn't catch us on the morning drive? 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
1: A vehicle breakdown on KJE towards BKE after Sungai Tengah Road. Watch out for that one. Also in the KPE tunnel towards TPE after ECP. And also one more on the SLE to watch out for towards the BKE after Yishun. And that's all the traffic I have for you for today.
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3: These are your news headlines. I'm Ahmad Akhtar. Singapore's Religious Rehabilitation Group is studying how AI and digital platforms affect radicalization, including links between online behavior and offline conduct. Coordinating Minister for National Security K. Shanmugam says AI and social media algorithms are accelerating radicalization, with some individuals influenced within days rather than years. He cited two youths recently detained after using AI to plan extremist attacks here, noting a rise of so-called salad bar radicalization, where individuals adopt ideas from various extremist ideologies. The Religious Rehabilitation Group is engaging experts to understand such threats to provide credible religious guidance to countering violent extremism. At least 14 Singapore Airlines flights today and tomorrow will be rescheduled as Typhoon Jiangmi approaches Japan. Flights to and from Osaka, Nagoya, Tokyo's Haneda and Narita airports are affected. The airline will contact affected customers and added that as the situation remains fluid, other flights may be affected. At least 9 people in Japan have been injured, with damaged homes, flooded roads and fallen trees reported. More than 320 flights by Japanese carriers have also been cancelled. Police are appealing for information on the whereabouts of 15-year-old Noor Kaseh Kalisha Binte Fadli. She was last seen on Wednesday evening in a black floral long-sleeved dress around Block 186 Boon Lay Avenue. Police had previously sent out a missing person notice for the teenager on May the 16th after she went missing in Bukit Panjang, but confirmed she had been found the next day. Anyone with information can contact the police via 1-800-255-0000 or online at police.gov.sg/i-witness. Authorities in the Democratic Republic of the Congo have reopened Bunia Airport in the Ebola-hit province of Ituri, restoring passenger flights. The government said health measures, including temperature screening and hand-washing requirements, are now in place to support safe travel. The country's outbreak of the Bundibugyo strain has reached 321 confirmed cases and 48 deaths, with infections spreading beyond Ituri into neighboring provinces and Uganda. The reopening follows a visit from the World Health Organization, which noted encouraging signs, including 5 recovered cases, even as health officials say the outbreak remains difficult to contain. And finally, Russia says its massive overnight missile and drone strike on Ukraine was retaliation for what it described as Kyiv's terrorist acts within Russia. The attacks on Kyiv and other cities killed at least 11 people and injured over 100. Moscow said it targeted military infrastructure in several Ukrainian regions, including airfields, fuel and transport facilities. It followed Russian warnings of a major assault after a deadly Ukrainian attack on Russian-held Luhansk, which Ukraine maintains was aimed at a drone command center rather than a student dormitory.
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5: Good evening, it's still Tuesday, the 2nd of June, and on this day in 1978, Bruce Springsteen's fourth album, Darkness on the Edge of Town, was released by Columbia Records. Also on this day in 1989, the movie Dead Poets Society premiered. Dead Poets Society starred Robin Williams and Ethan Hawke, and I remember that movie, it's a good film. Coming up, it's my Wanderlust segment. Meanwhile, here's Men at Work.

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1: If you'll be traveling to Taipei for the first time, your first stop should be the impressive Taipei 101 Observatory. It's a 508-meter tall tower, and you must try the express elevator to the 89th floor observation deck. 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

0: 1FM 91.3, and that's C'est la vie by Robbie Williams. It's Robbie's 1986 version of a song that was first recorded by singer Bo Williams. This is Simon, and how are you doing? Hey, it's a terrific Tuesday night because you believe that the night is gonna be good. And coming up, a throwback to 1975. You know, you're gonna hear a song titled Shooting Star, and it's by Bad Company, a track that was written by Paul Rodgers.
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0: 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It was a number one hit on the UK dance chart in 1987. This is Sam Lim, and if you were in junior college in 1987, can you remember your prom night? You know, in 1987, you may have watched the film Three Men and a Baby, a comedy film directed by Leonard Nimoy. It starred Tom Selleck, Steve Guttenberg, and Ted Danson, and that was such a fun movie. You know, I think film houses or Shaw theaters should screen some films devoted to fatherhood, yeah?
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0: 1FM 91.3, and that's a song titled She Ain't Worth It by Glenn Medeiros. You know, that track actually features a rap from Bobby Brown, and She Ain't Worth It was a number one hit on the US Hot 100 chart in 1990. This is Sam Lim, and if it's your birthday today, hey, happy birthday! You're sharing your birthday with rapper and actress Awkwafina, as well as actor Zachary Quinto. 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
2: A young lady called Kathleen Thomas, she was stopped over by a Palm Beach County Sheriff's deputy. 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
2: Good evening, and how was your long weekend? 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And I'm sure you must have had a great time, yeah? 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

0: Push the Button by the English girl group The Sugar Babes, and it's a track from the album titled Taller in More Ways. This is Simon, and stay with me, because coming up, it's a throwback to 1978, and you'll hear Instant Replay by Dan Hartman. 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

0: reggae singer Pato Banton and UB40, and you heard a 1994 interpretation of a song first recorded by the band The Equals, a track titled Baby Come Back. Now, speaking of 1994, it was the year that the Singapore Lions won the Malaysia Cup. Great memories, huh? This is Simon Lim wishing you a terrific Tuesday night, and if you're enjoying my company, hey, you may also connect with me via Instagram. 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

0: One FM 91.3, and that's Electric Blue by Icehouse. 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I know you'll love it if you appreciate the performing arts, history, music, and culture. Now, opening in theaters in Singapore this Thursday is Scary Movie, and this comedy horror film stars Marlon Wayans, Sean Wayans, Anna Faris, and Regina Hall. Remember, Scary Movie opens in cinemas this Thursday.
1: 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Didn't catch us on the morning drive? 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
2: Say, will you be going to Bangkok? 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The Khon Thai mask performance. 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

0: Ship of Fools by Erasure on 1FM 91.3, a track featured on Erasure's 1988 album, The Innocents. And you know, Ship of Fools was written by Vince Clarke and Andy Bell. Now, Vince Clarke was actually the main songwriter for Depeche Mode as well as Yazoo. I'm Simon Lim, and coming up, a throwback to 1971. Harry Nilsson will give you his version of that Badfinger song titled Without You. Great song, so stay with me to enjoy this wonderful version.
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0: 1FM 91.3, and you heard Freeway of Love by the Queen of Soul, Aretha Franklin. It's a track from Aretha Franklin's 1985 album titled Who's Zoomin' Who. This is Nicer Salmon, and you must be aware that the kids of today pick up habits that they observe in adults, and they pick up these habits really fast. So, to encourage them to develop good reading habits, you may want to talk about books you've read during your family gatherings or outings. 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Coming up, I'll talk about a book you'll find particularly interesting.
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0: 1FM 91.3, and you heard Sending All My Love, the debut single by the group Linear. Good evening, I'm Simon, and we all wear cotton, but how much do we really know about cotton? Get your hands on a book titled Autobiography of Cotton. Now, this non-fiction book is by Mexican writer Cristina Rivera Garza. This book blends elements of autobiography, family, history, and social history, tracing the author's ancestral roots in the cotton-growing regions of northern Mexico and the southern United States. 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
2: Hey, tomorrow is the 3rd of June, and tomorrow is the birthday of tennis star Rafael Nadal. He'll be turning 40. Now, speaking of sports stars, Japanese football player Takefusa Kubo is someone to watch at the upcoming FIFA World Cup, and he's more often referred to as Takekubo. You know, Kubo has been praised for his technical ability, and audiences are expecting Takekubo to shine. Japan will play in Group F of the 2026 FIFA World Cup, with matches scheduled for June 14th, June 21st, and June 25th. For now, the music of R.E.M.

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3: There's a Sam Lim and a movie for the entire family to watch as Masters of the Universe.
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0: 1FM 91.3, and that's English singer James Blunt giving you his smash hit title, You're Beautiful. I'm Simon, and the FIFA World Cup matches kicks off next week. Hey, the Netherlands will face Japan on June 14th, and the star player and captain leading the Netherlands team is Virgil van Dijk. The Netherlands team naturally have strong players, while the Japanese team will be using lots of strategy and counting on technically superb team players like midfielder Takefusa Kubo. Take Kubo is the one to watch from Japan. So remember the names, Virgil van Dijk from Netherlands and Take Kubo from Japan.
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0: 1FM 91.3, and you heard Janet Jackson singing Runaway. This song actually has influences of Middle Eastern music. I'm Salman, and speaking of perfumes or fragrances that are Middle Eastern inspired, well, you may like to look for Oud Isfahan by Dior, which is for both women and men. And did you know that Oud is really a rare fragrant dark resin produced by the Aquilera trees in Southeast Asia? So something new you learned tonight about Oud. O-U-D for Oud. I mean, I like Oud fragrances because they evoke that sense of warmth, that feeling of evening, and even mysteriousness.
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0: 1FM 91.3, let's back on the Chain Gang by The Pretenders featuring Chrissy Hynde. Alrighty, before I wrap up my show tonight, I want to tell you that since the FIFA World Cup matches kick off next week, you may see a country named online in acronym. So what does RSA stand for? Well, RSA stands for the Republic of South Africa. And the opening match of the FIFA World Cup will be between Mexico and South Africa on Thursday, June 11th. You know, Edson Alvarez is the captain and engine of the Mexican team, while you can look out for Lyle Foster, South Africa's main attacking threat and leader of their team. Exciting things are brewing indeed for the upcoming 2026 FIFA World Cup, and I'll leave you to dream about it or read more online via the Straits Times. On that note, this is Sam Lim saying good night and sweet dreams.
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2: These are your news headlines. I'm Joshua Vong. Singapore's religious rehabilitation group is studying how artificial intelligence and digital platforms can affect radicalization, including links between online behavior and offline conduct. Minister K. Shanmugam, the coordinating minister for national security, says AI and social media algorithms are accelerating radicalization, with some individuals' influence within days rather than years. He cited two youths recently detained after using AI to plan extremist attacks in Singapore. He also noted a rise of so-called salad bar radicalization, where individuals adopt ideas from various extremist ideologies. The Religious Rehabilitation Group is engaging experts to understand such threats to provide credible religious guidance to countering violent extremism. At least 14 Singapore Airlines flights since yesterday have been rescheduled as Typhoon Jiangmi approaches Japan. Flights to and from Osaka, Nagoya, Tokyo's Haneda and Narita airports today have been affected. SIA will contact affected customers. It added that other flights may also be affected. At least 16 people have sustained injuries in Okinawa. Damaged homes, flooded roads and fallen trees have also been reported. Japan Airlines and All Nippon Airways have cancelled more than 580 domestic and international flights scheduled for today. Cadres of the Workers' Party will meet on June 28th to discuss whether Mr. Pritam Singh should remain as Secretary-General following his convictions for lying to a parliamentary committee. According to Lianhe Zaobao, Mr. Singh will be asked to account for the convictions and to consider resigning as party chief. If he does not step down, cadres will vote by secret ballot on whether he should continue in the role. The Workers' Party's roughly 100 cadres elect its leadership. A separate leadership election will also be held on the same day, where cadres will choose the party's top office bearers. Authorities in the Democratic Republic of Congo have reopened Bunia Airport in the Ebola-hit province of Ituri and restored passenger flights. The government says health measures, including temperature screening and hand-washing requirements, are now in place to support safe travel. The outbreak of the Bundibugyo strain in the country has reached 321 confirmed cases, as well as 48 deaths, with infection spreading beyond Ituri into neighbouring provinces, as well as neighbouring Uganda. The reopening follows a visit from the World Health Organization, which noted encouraging signs, including 5 recovered cases. However, health officials say the outbreak remains difficult to contain. And finally, the UN Weather Agency has forecast a moderate or possibly strong El Niño that could drive up global temperatures and increase the risk of extreme weather over the coming months. The World Meteorological Organization has predicted above-average temperatures in most parts of the world from June to August and says El Niño will likely continue until November. A strong El Niño event will worsen drought and heavy rainfall and increase the risk of heat waves. The most recent El Niño in 2023 and 2024 contributed to 2024 being the hottest year on record.
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2: Starting in tennis, Alexander Zverev has reached the French Open semi-finals for the fifth time in 6 years, after beating Spain's Rafael Jorda 7-6, 6-1, 6-3. The second seed recovered from a breakdown in the opening set before taking control of the match and ending the challenge of the 19-year-old Spaniard. The victory keeps alive Zverev's bid for a first Grand Slam title. The German could capitalize on a draw weakened by the absence of injured Carlos Alcaraz and the exits of world number one Jannik Sinner and Novak Djokovic. Meanwhile, teenager Mira Andreeva booked her place in the women's semi-finals after a dominant 6-love 6-3 win over Romania's Sorana Castilla. The 19-year-old Russian has now beaten her practice partner twice this year and is emerging as a contender for the title. Andreeva will next face Ukraine's Marta Kustyuk for a place in her first Grand Slam final. In football, Liverpool have reached a verbal agreement with Andoni Iraola to become the club's new head coach following the sacking of Arne Slot. The 43-year-old Spaniard left Bournemouth at the end of the season and is now the leading candidate to take charge at Anfield. Reports say Iraola is set to sign a 2-year deal. Elsewhere, Marco Silva will leave Fulham after 5 years in charge of the Premier League club. The Portuguese coach guided Fulham back to the top flight in 2021, winning the championship title in his first season and delivering 4 consecutive Premier League campaigns. Silva has been linked with a move to Benfica. And that's your sports update. I'm Joshua Vong.
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3: And for today, it's going to be partly cloudy and temperatures are hitting a high of 34.
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3: Morning.
5: Thanks so much for having 1FM on. We hope you're going to have a great morning. Lots of things happening. We'll tell you about that as the show goes on. Today is a special day for many days, for many reasons. When was the last time you went to a tailor?
3: Oh, that's a good question, eh? Long while,
5: right?
3: Let me think. I'm trying to think of, like, what is the last thing I had, like, tailored for myself.
5: Exactly.
3: Wow.
5: Today is International Tailor's Day.
3: Oh, my goodness. When you find a good tailor or a good seamstress, right, hang on tight.
5: Yeah, you don't let go.
3: Hang on tight. Yep.
5: That's
3: sew
5: really
3: yourself good to the person.
5: Absolutely. So it's Tailor's Day today. Mm-hmm. It is World Cider Day.
3: Ooh.
5: It is also a bit of a sport and fitness day.
3: Okay.
5: It is World Global Running Day.
3: Yeah.
5: Okay. And it is World Bicycle Day.
3: Okay.
5: So if you have the ability, cycle to work today. That's the idea.
3: Wow.
5: Leave the car at home, cycle to work. Gives you a bit of exercise.
3: Okay.
5: And cuts down on pollution as well. And today is also Love Conquers All Day.
3: Oh, that's nice.
5: That's a nice one.
3: That's nice.
5: Coming up in a while, we're going to talk about a new robot.
3: Ooh.
5: You know, we've heard about robots. How about this one? 4.4 millimeters long.
3: Hey, I've got pimples that are bigger than that.
5: And it travels in your body.
3: What?
5: So that's coming up in a while. Keep it right here on the morning drive. 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

0: That's the Cars and Shake It Up. It is 6:16. Thanks so much for having the morning drive on 1FM 91.3. So
1: hey,
0: things
1: morning.
0: That were happening while you were asleep.
1: Yes.
0: Researchers from Singapore and Japan have discovered a new species of box jellyfish near Sentosa and have advised beachgoers to take precautions. This is the first discovery of a jellyfish from this Chironex genus since 2017. This is a venomous jellyfish,
1: by the way.
0: Just to let you know.
1: Yeah.
0: And it has been found off the coast of Sentosa. So if you're swimming off Sentosa, just take care. Not to say that there aren't precautions. There are nets. There are all kinds of things in place.
1: Yeah,
0: so
1: but you never know.
0: So you should be all right. Just take precautions.
1: Yeah.
0: And I told you about a robot. 4.4 millimeter robot that can move within the body and could be used for minimal invasive surgery.
1: What?
0: Researchers from NTU have developed a robot just 4.4 millimeters long that could be used to perform minimally invasive surgery such as biopsies and tumor removal in the future.
1: Wow.
0: It's controlled by weak magnetic fields. The robot can move within the human body, release drugs at precise locations, and cut biological tissue, grip and store tissue samples, or generate heat remotely at any one time. The robot can further be miniaturized to 1.5 mm, which expands to its potential to implement a broad range of untethered keyhole surgery. Take
1: That's
0: a look
1: crazy.
0: At the robot. It's sitting on a man's finger.
1: Yeah. Oh, my goodness. I think I've, like I said, I have pimples and blackheads that are bigger than that thing.
0: Huh? Yes, exactly.
1: Wow. And then, to the researchers at and the persons who made this wonderful robot, can you come up with one that removes blackheads and pops the pimples? That'd be great too.
0: Just put it on your face and it just travels.
1: Oh wow. And then it just like removes it, you know, without even squeezing. It just like
0: it,
1: I don't know, lifts
0: it just
1: up.
0: Sucks it
1: lifts
0: up.
1: I don't know, you know.
0: Okay.
1: There's a huge market for it.
0: Okay.
1: You know, the beauty market. Yeah.
0: Okay. So to the two PhD professors who came up with this, Lavi needs a pimple and blackhead remover robot.
1: Boy.
0: Okay.
1: I don't think they'll speak to me.
0: If we can do that. Both those stories in the Straits Times this morning.
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0: Let's see what's happening. I don't think you're going to run into too many problems. It's still early days. No sign of anything. If you're out and about or about to leave the house, just stay within the speed limit, please. Have everyone buckled up. Be safe as you drive today.
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1: Alrighty, prizes all this week that you can get your hands on. Join in for our discussion that's going to take place at 9 o'clock. And you might just win for yourself an 8 Gelato Discovery set that is worth $150 from 8 Gelato. And at 7 o'clock, we're going to ask you what these three things have in common. And if you can guess correctly, it's $150 worth of vouchers from Meownistry of Meow, a cat-friendly co-working space where you will be in the good company of some very adorable rescue cats looking for a loving home. And in this hour, how Singaporean are you? You might just win for yourself a mini bonsai sculpting and art jamming experience for two worth $160 from Loom Artelier.
0: At 8 o'clock, we're going live on Facebook and YouTube with co-founder and CEO of Commoners. Her name is Nuryani Anissa. The question is, what if the clothes you threw away could become something entirely new? And that's exactly what they do at Commoners. She's going to be talking about building a sustainable business, the challenges of turning waste into something that people...
1: And $60 from Loom Artelier.
0: At 8 o'clock, we're going...

0: So it's going to be quite an interesting discussion, bearing in mind that her paternal grandfather was a Karanguni.
1: That's so cool.
0: For those of you who don't know what a Karanguni is, join us at 8 o'clock on Facebook Live. We'll be talking about it because I used to have a great, great relationship with a Karanguni when I was growing up.
1: Oh.
0: I'll tell you about that later. We continue with the music. It's Denise Williams. Let's hear it for the boy, 626. Good morning, everybody.

0: Facilitation Group is studying how artificial intelligence and digital platforms can affect radicalization, including links between online behavior and offline conduct. Minister K. Shanmugam, the coordinating minister for national security, says AI and social media algorithms are accelerating radicalization, with some individuals' influence within days rather than years. He cited two youths recently detained after using AI to plan extremist attacks in Singapore. He also noted a rise of so-called salad bar radicalization, where individuals adopt ideas from various extremist ideologies. The Religious Rehabilitation Group is engaging experts to understand such threats to provide credible religious guidance to countering violent extremism. At least 14 Singapore Airlines flights since yesterday have been rescheduled as Typhoon Jiangmi approaches Japan. Flights to and from Osaka, Nagoya, Tokyo's Haneda and Narita airports today have been affected. SIA will contact affected customers. It added that other flights may also be affected. At least 16 people have sustained injuries in Okinawa. Damaged homes, flooded roads and fallen trees have also been reported. Japan Airlines and All Nippon Airways have cancelled more than 580 domestic and international flights scheduled for today. Cadres of the Workers' Party will meet on June 28th to discuss whether Mr. Pritam Singh should remain as Secretary General following his convictions for lying to a parliamentary committee. According to Lianhe Zaobao, Mr. Singh will be asked to account for the convictions and to consider resigning as party chief. If he does not step down, cadres will vote by secret ballot on whether he should continue in the role. The Workers' Party's roughly 100 cadres elect its leadership. A separate leadership election will also be held on the same day, where cadres will choose the party's top office bearers. Authorities in the Democratic Republic of Congo have reopened Bunia Airport in the Ebola-hit province of Ituri and restored passenger flights. The government says health measures, including temperature screening and hand-washing requirements, are now in place to support safe travel. The outbreak of the Bundibugyo strain in the country has reached 321 confirmed cases, as well as 48 deaths, with infection spreading beyond Ituri into neighbouring provinces, as well as neighbouring Uganda. The reopening follows a visit from the World Health Organization, which noted encouraging signs, including 5 recovered cases. However, health officials say the outbreak remains difficult to contain. And finally, the UN Weather Agency has forecast a moderate or possibly strong El Niño that could drive up global temperatures and increase the risk of extreme weather over the coming months. The World Meteorological Organization has predicted above-average temperatures in most parts of the world from June to August and says El Niño will likely continue until November. A strong El Niño event will worsen drought and heavy rainfall and increase the risk of heat waves. The most recent El Niño in 2023 and 2024 contributed to 2024 being the hottest year on record.
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3: Alrighty, let's take a look. We've got TPE towards the PIE, a vehicle broken down after Pasir Ris Drive 8. That's about it for now. Please stay within the speed limit. Have everyone buckled up. Be safe as you drive today. We're going back to 1975.
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3: It's a song written by Ronnie James Dio and guitarist Ritchie Blackmore for Rainbow. And it's a song that describes a spiritual journey to the mysterious Temple of the King, where the writer finds his answer. Nowhere in my research can I find the question.
5: Oh.
3: But I know he found the answer to whatever the darn question was. But we cannot find out what the question was. What was very interesting was the song was written for an album.
5: Okay.
3: And they said they would never play this song live because the vocal harmonies were very difficult to get in a live situation.
5: Oh.
3: So this song was never played live by Rainbow until the band broke up and reunited in the 1990s.
5: Okay.
3: And only then did they play it live.
5: It had
3: never been played live before the 90s.
5: And it worked.
3: And because technology had changed,
5: it worked. I see. Okay,
3: because technology had changed, it worked. So here they are from 1975. This is Rainbow and Temple of the King.

0: 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The right way to start your day.
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3: These are your news headlines. I'm Joshua Vong. Singapore's religious rehabilitation

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1: Music that's built to last.
2: Wake up and win!
3: Yeah, that's right. It's time for you to wake up and win. 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They are an intimate creative space for making, gathering and celebrating through thoughtfully curated art, floral and lifestyle experiences. 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The question is, how Singaporean are you?
4: Long before Punggol had its Coney Island,
3: yes,
4: this islet of Singapore was actually referred as Coney Island in the 19th and early 20th centuries.
3: Yes, the 19th century was wonderful. I was such a young man then.
4: Yes, yes, me too. I was an embryo. It was also the home of Singapore's second oldest functioning lighthouse. So it's also the home of Singapore's second oldest functioning lighthouse. Which islet am I talking about?
3: Okay, so question here is it the left islet or the right islet?
4: Hey, don't confuse people.
3: You know what an islet is, right?
4: Yes. It's
3: people with small eyes have islets.
4: I see. We now know.
3: No.
4: According to the world, according to FD.
3: Yes. If you have small eyes, you have an eyelid.
4: That's a different contest.
3: Oh, it's a different contest. Okay.
4: This one is how Singaporean are you?
3: Okay.
4: Yeah, not the world through FD's eyes.
3: Okay.
4: Eyelids. Yeah.
3: Eyelids. Yeah.
4: Yes. Okay. So it used to be known as Coney Island,
3: right?
4: And it was also, and it's also the home of the second oldest functioning lighthouse in Singapore. Which islet am I talking about?
3: Go on, get on the phone, 8855-0913.
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0: Lenny Kravitz. Whoa, that man is unreal. It is 6:51. We're trying to find out how Singaporean you are.
1: Yes, indeed. Now, this has to do with one of our many islands around Singapore. Mm. And this particular islet used to be known as Coney Island in the 19th and the early 20th centuries, okay? And it's also the home of the second oldest functioning lighthouse.
0: There you go.
1: Which islet am I talking about? Some guesses coming in.
0: Yeah, what have we got?
1: Seletar Island.
0: No.
1: We've got Tekong Kechil.
0: Actually, that's part of a whole...
1: Yeah. I know what you mean.
0: A whole big development.
1: So, I think the Pulau Tekong that we now know of, yeah. Right? And especially I think that is designated for military,
0: yeah,
1: right?
0: Yeah,
1: so,
0: yeah.
1: Restricted entry. It used to be two islets.
0: And then now
1: Tekong Kechil and I think Tekong Besar. And then they reclaimed it.
0: Yeah, okay.
1: Cool. That's yes. Good guess. I was like, I forgot all about this island. Yes. And then we also have a few interesting ones. Batu Outed?
0: I have no idea.
1: I don't know what that. Then got Pulau Satini.
0: But you see, okay, I understand
1: search.
0: Where that Pulau Satini is this privately owned island.
1: Uh-huh.
0: Who's the guy who owns it?
1: Are you kidding? Really?
0: Yes, the rock star Carlo Santini.
1: Nonsense, lah.
0: Sorry.
1: Ignore that. A different segment called The World is FDC's It.
0: I had her.
1: The World Through FD's Eyelids. Okay? So let's find out who has the correct answer.
0: Sing for me, Christine. Good morning.
2: Hi.
0: Good morning, Christine. How are you this morning?
2: Good.
1: Good morning.
0: It's the Flying Dutchman and Lavinia from the Morning Drive. We've got a fantastic prize for you. It is a wonderful mini bonsai sculpting and art jamming experience.
1: Ooh.
0: For two, worth $160 from Loom Atelier, a multi-sensory experience. You are going to be inspired. It's going to be absolutely brilliant. But you've got to prove that you are truly Singaporean.
1: Now, this islet of Singapore was referred to as Coney Island in the 19th and 20th centuries. It is also the home of the second oldest functioning lighthouse. Which islet am I talking about?
2: It's Pulau Satumu.
1: Absolutely correct!
0: Well done, Christine!
1: You still want to sing for us? You can now. Just sing in joy? No? Okay. It's very interesting, this particular islet. It's actually the country's southernmost islet, and it is home to the historic Raffles Lighthouse, which is the second oldest functioning lighthouse. Yes. And I didn't know this, but the name itself translates, Pulau Satumu in Malay actually means one tree island. But I have a feeling there might be more than one tree. Like maybe it's
0: strange.
1: Know.
0: Singapore seems to be a place of one tree because we've got one tree island, we've got one tree hill. You know, it's like everything is just, everywhere you go, there's only one tree.
1: It depends on who did the tree counting that
0: day. I think so, yes.
1: But what's interesting about this particular island is around it, there's a huge coral diversity. It actually boosts one of the highest percentage of hard corals in the country. And it is actually a protected nesting ground for endangered hawkbill turtles. And occasionally you would have newly hatched baby turtles, you know, trying to find their way from the beach out to the sea. Isn't
0: nice,
1: that amazing?
0: Nice.
1: Yeah.
0: Nice.
1: So congratulations, Christine.
2: Thank you.
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1: Alrighty, looking at the roads, you're going to begin to see the build-up of traffic on the expressways. 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
3: These are your news headlines. I'm Joshua Vong. Shares of DBS and OCBC hit fresh highs yesterday, emerging as the Straits Times Index's top gainers after recent announcements to boost their wealth offerings. The STI rose 1.2% to finish at 5,097 points. DBS led the gainers, rising 2.9% to end at a record $64.67. OCBC also hit a fresh high, gaining 2.9% to $24.08. Meanwhile, UOB was up 2.1% to $38.40. Analysts say Singapore banks are enjoying renewed investor interest, continued strong wealth momentum and fee income generation. The worst STI performer was Wilmar International, losing 4.2% to end at $3.44. A new species of the highly venomous box jellyfish has been found near Sentosa. This marks the first discovery of a jellyfish of the Chironex genus since 2017. Researchers from NUS and Japan's Tohoku University have named it Chironex blakanmati, after Sentosa's original name. This species is only the fourth known in the group globally and was confirmed after genetic and anatomical tests. Its precise population in Singapore's waters remains unknown. Researchers have advised beachgoers to take precautions due to this species' potential fatal sting. Disney Cruise Line will start charging a room service delivery fee of $6.40 for its Disney Adventure cruises from tomorrow. This applies to each in-room dining order delivered to staterooms and will also be subject to an 18% tip. However, the delivery fee will be waived for concierge guests and continental breakfast card orders. The move only affects the Singapore-based ship, which operates and sets sail from Marina Bay Cruise Centre and can carry up to 6,700 passengers. The vessel is due to set sail next on Monday. Moving to world news, Iran is reviewing a US proposed agreement to halt their war as both countries remain in deadlock, leaving the Strait of Hormuz largely shut. Talks to negotiate an interim deal have so far proved inconclusive. US President Donald Trump said on Monday that talks with Iran were continuing, with a deal to extend the ceasefire and reopen the strait next week. However, Iran has reportedly not yet responded to a proposed temporary deal, citing a history of US non-compliance and mistrust. And finally, Israeli Prime Minister Benjamin Netanyahu is facing mounting domestic criticism after US President Donald Trump said Israel would halt attacks on Hezbollah in the Lebanese capital of Beirut. The announcement came just hours after Mr. Netanyahu ordered new strikes on Beirut's southern suburbs. Lebanon also confirmed a new ceasefire, which requires Israel to stop strikes on southern Beirut and Hezbollah to stop attacks on Israel, even though fighting has continued. Mr. Netanyahu's political challengers have accused him of losing control of national security, highlighting pressure he faces ahead of elections due by October of this year.
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3: Starting in tennis, Alexander Zverev has reached the French Open semi-finals for the fifth time in 6 years, after beating Spain's Rafael Jorda 7-6, 6-1, 6-3. The second seed recovered from a breakdown in the opening set before taking control of the match and ending the challenge of the 19-year-old Spaniard. The victory keeps alive Zverev's bid for a first Grand Slam title. The German could capitalize on a draw weakened by the absence of injured Carlos Alcaraz and the exits of world number one Jannik Sinner and Novak Djokovic. Meanwhile, teenager Mira Andreeva booked her place in the women's semi-finals after a dominant 6-love, 6-3 win over Romania's Sorana Castilla. The 19-year-old Russian has now beaten her practice partner twice this year and is emerging as a contender for the title. Andreeva will next face Ukraine's Marta Kustyuk for a place in her first Grand Slam final. In football, Liverpool have reached a verbal agreement with Andoni Iraola to become the club's new head coach following the sacking of Arne Slot. The 43-year-old Spaniard left Bournemouth at the end of the season and is now the leading candidate to take charge at Anfield. Reports say Iraola is set to sign a two-year deal. Elsewhere, Marco Silva will leave Fulham after 5 years in charge of the Premier League club. The Portuguese coach guided Fulham back to the top flight in 2021, winning the championship title in his first season and delivering four consecutive Premier League campaigns. Silva has been linked with a move to Benfica. And that's your sports update. I'm Joshua Vaughn.
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1: Hey, hey, good morning. It's the Morning Drive. The Flying Dutchman and Lavinia with you. It is 7:06. Thanks so much for having us on.
7: Morning.
1: Hope you're having a great start to your day. Okay, so let's get down to this.
7: Yes.
1: Yesterday we ran a poll on our Instagram.
7: Okay.
1: First day back after a public holiday. Oh. You're mentally still on holiday, already counting down to the next one. Now, Lavi, you said you were already counting down to the next one.
7: Yes, yes.
1: And I think a lot of people were like that. But mentally still on holiday, 51%.
7: Oh, my gosh. It's just close. So
1: just close.
7: Close.
1: Very, very
7: wow.
1: close. Very, very close. Today's one. You've had your breakfast probably by now, or at least you're heading off to have it. Dinner tonight. Same favorite stall. Or try something new.
7: Ooh.
1: Same favorite stall or try something new. Which would you choose?
7: Wow, this is a tough one because sometimes
1: Why?
7: It depends on my mood. You know what I mean? I always like to try something new, but sometimes when you're like you had a long day and you just want that certain, you know, comfort food
1: I know
7: that
1: exactly
7: just hits
1: what
7: the
1: you
7: spot,
1: mean.
7: Right?
1: Yeah,
7: you know,
1: I know exactly
7: so I think it depends
1: mean.
7: On my mood.
1: Yeah.
7: But on the whole, I'm quite game to try new stuff.
1: I am. Yeah. I can eat the same thing.
7: Oh.
1: Every day.
7: Okay. What is if you had to pick one dish for the rest of your life? What would it be?
1: Wow.
7: Well, you see, maybe that should be our
1: chicken
7: discussion
1: rice.
7: Topic. wait. White meat or brown?
1: I mean, doesn't matter to me.
7: What is it?
1: Breast
7: steamed
1: meat.
7: Or steamed
1: matter.
7: Or roasted?
1: Doesn't matter.
7: Oh,
1: doesn't matter.
7: Okay.
1: But it has to be breast meat.
7: Okay.
1: Yeah.
7: Okay.
1: And the chili's got to be good.
7: Oh.
1: But I could eat chicken rice for lunch for the rest of my life, and I would not have a problem with it.
7: Yes, I think actually your heart would be like yes, but you know. The heart doctor would be like no.
1: Yes, I am very much like that. I'm that same person. So go to our Instagram, get involved in the poll. Dinner decision, same favorite stall or try something new. Here's Huey Lewis in the news. Good morning.

0: It's a wild world.
1: Well, that's what they say.
2: So, in Japan, you can rent a lot of things.
1: Oh boy, can you ever.
2: Including a husband, a father, or a best friend by the hour. Yes, you can rent fake families. And here's the crazier thing, okay? Some people who have rented these individuals for that function of creating the fake families have actually kept them for years. I wonder if there's a special discount rate.
1: Maybe, you know, like, yeah.
2: Yeah, so you see, this is from...
1: The kids, do you buy one, get one free?
2: So, so this guy called Yuichi Ishihi actually runs a Tokyo company called Family Romance, and for about $50 he will send you a stranger to play any role you need. You see here the list: Rento Chow for family photo shoot, mother stand in for nursery pickup, father stand in for family meeting.
1: This so is mother hilarious. Mother stand in GW is what? Great Weekend.
2: Mother stand in, is it? I don't know what. Will that make it a great weekend?
1: I don't know.
2: Yeah, so you can get, you know, have somebody to attend receptions or after parties, you know, as friends or relatives. Yeah, you can even, you can cater like to those who need speeches to be done.
1: Yeah.
2: You know?
1: Yeah.
2: Wow.
1: I've heard of this in China as well, you know?
2: Yeah.
1: You know...
2: it's China.
1: Chinese New Year, when people go back home.
2: Yeah.
1: Sometimes people rent girlfriends and boyfriends because the ultimate question is going to be, so when are you going to get married?
2: Yep.
1: Well, here's my boyfriend. You know, we've just started the... It stops the conversation.
2: Right.
1: You know, I've just started this relationship, blah, blah, blah, blah, blah, blah. So they actually rent them to travel with them.
2: Oh.
1: Yeah, I've heard about this in China, yeah.
2: Very, very interesting.
1: Interesting.
2: Super duper interesting. And you know what? For this particular guy who runs that romance family, right? He says his longest case was when he was hired to be a dad to a girl whose real father left after she was bullied at school. So the mother actually started hiring this guy to be the stand-in dad.
1: Yeah.
2: And the mother never told her the truth. And when the girl gets married one day, he will actually walk the child down the aisle.
1: Wow.
2: But this is like this is many, many years long project, you know.
1: Yeah.
2: And then he will even carry on to play the child's grandfather. That's just nuts. Oh,
1: that's crazy.
2: Yeah.
1: Yeah, that's crazy.
2: This is wild.
1: Whoa.
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1: Alrighty, we've got just one area to look out for, and that's the CTE towards the AYE, a vehicle broken down after Ang Mo Kio Avenue 5. 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

0: Whoa, Billy Ocean, get out of my dreams, get into my car. 7:23. Hope you're having a good start to your Wednesday. It is a short week this week because Monday was a public holiday.
1: Ooh. Yay!
0: When can we have another one?
1: I mean, who's to stop you if you wanted to just have every Monday off, right?
0: No, can I?
1: No, huh?
0: No.
1: It's too tempting.
0: Yeah. Don't bring that up. No.
1: And then you go through life, you're like, what? You mean weekends are not 2 days?
0: Yeah, 3 day weekends.
1: I thought they were. Yeah, I mean, weekends are not 3 days.
2: We can take turns, so every Monday one of us goes off.
1: That's an idea there, right? Yeah. And I like it because there's still some sort of order to it. You know what I mean?
0: Just want to let you know, Steve, this was not my idea. It didn't come from
2: me. We discussed it before, actually.
1: FD came up with this?
0: Cena. Wow, Cena, really?
1: All these
2: kidding.
1: The world according to FD.
2: Kidding.
0: Yeah, true enough.
1: But here is the world according to the headlines.
0: Okay.
1: Heads up.
0: Okay, what's happening?
1: First up, the UN would like to warn everybody on this planet Earth to prepare for El Nino. It's going to be the strongest in decades.
0: Yeah.
1: This human-caused climate change could reshape weather around the world. And this is really the combined effects of both El Nino and all the climate change that we have been inflicting on the Earth. Okay. They're actually showing, like, you know, the cooler regions, right? I'm watching this thing. Look at this, FD. So the cooler regions, right?
0: Are all around the equator.
1: Okay. No. But over the years, look at how much it shrunk. Yeah. This is 3 months later. How scary is that? Okay. So we're in for a bad bolt of very, very...
0: Who's doing that graphic?
1: This graphic? Yeah. This is by the BBC.
0: Okay,
1: yeah,
0: cool.
1: Yeah. Okay. I was going to say me and scrolling the mouse button.
0: Right, no, yeah. Okay.
1: All right, so that's something to take note of. And also, if you are someone who's traveling to Tokyo soon, take note of not littering, okay? Especially in this tourist hotspot, the Shibuya Crossing.
0: Shibuya Crossing.
1: Who's doing it? This graphic. Yeah. This is odd.

0: 20 odd.
1: Either way, this is what I love about Japan.
0: Yes.
1: They don't give you a ticket and then 3 months later you go somewhere and you pay it.
0: Okay.
1: You pay up front. Bam. You find right there. Certain cities do it for smoking.
0: Ah.
1: So now they're doing it for littering. It is brilliant.
0: I think it has to be done, like, because
1: we
0: you know,
1: should institute it here.
0: Yeah, because
1: none of this take your IC nonsense. Yes,
0: no.
1: I will take your IC. I fine you $500 right now. You don't have the money? We're going to an ATM. You don't have money in your ATM? Fine, you're coming with me to the police station.
0: No need. FD, don't like that. No, the officers, right? They just have to flash the PayNow QR code.
1: No, but if you don't have money in your bank,
0: huh?
1: If you don't have money in your bank,
0: okay, then that one is you sit in the police
1: exactly
0: van, until parked around the corner
1: until someone comes and bails you out. Absolutely, I think that's what should be done.
0: Oh my gosh, that is hilarious. Yeah, but I guess this is done because for tourists especially, right?
1: Yeah.
0: You know, these are transient like people.
1: Yeah.
0: So take note. I mean, in the first place, why are you littering? Don't litter here. Don't litter in other people's countries. Don't litter at all.
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3: These are your news headlines. I'm Joshua Vong. Shares of DBS and OCBC hit fresh highs yesterday, emerging as the Straits Times Index's top gainers after recent announcements to boost their wealth offerings. The STI rose 1.2% to finish at 5,097 points. DBS led the gainers, rising 2.9% to end at a record $64.67. OCBC also hit a fresh high, gaining 2.9% to $24.08. Meanwhile, UOB was up 2.1% to $38.40. Analysts say Singapore banks are enjoying renewed investor interest, continued strong wealth momentum and fee income generation. The worst STI performer was Wilmar International, losing 4.2% to end at $3.44. A new species of the highly venomous box jellyfish has been found near Sentosa. This marks the first discovery of a jellyfish of the Chironex genus since 2017. Researchers from NUS and Japan's Tohoku University have named it Chironex blakanmati after Sentosa's original name. This species is only the fourth known in the group globally and was confirmed after genetic and anatomical tests. Its precise population in Singapore's waters remains unknown. Researchers have advised beachgoers to take precautions due to this species' potential fatal sting. Disney Cruise Line will start charging a room service delivery fee of $6.40 for its Disney Adventure cruises from tomorrow. This applies to each in-room dining order delivered to staterooms and will also be subject to an 18% tip. However, the delivery fee will be waived for concierge guests and continental breakfast card orders. The move only affects the Singapore-based ship, which operates and sets sail from Marina Bay Cruise Centre and can carry up to 6,700 passengers. The vessel is due to set sail next on Monday. Moving to world news, Iran is reviewing a US proposed agreement to halt their war as both countries remain in deadlock, leaving the Strait of Hormuz largely shut. Talks to negotiate an interim deal have so far proved inconclusive. US President Donald Trump said on Monday that talks with Iran were continuing, with a deal to extend the ceasefire and reopen the strait next week. However, Iran has reportedly not yet responded to a proposed temporary deal, citing a history of US non-compliance and mistrust. And finally, Israeli Prime Minister Benjamin Netanyahu is facing mounting domestic criticism after US President Donald Trump said Israel would halt attacks on Hezbollah in the Lebanese capital of Beirut. The announcement came just hours after Mr. Netanyahu ordered new strikes on Beirut's southern suburbs. Lebanon also confirmed a new ceasefire, which requires Israel to stop strikes on southern Beirut and Hezbollah to stop attacks on Israel, even though fighting has continued. Mr. Netanyahu's political challengers have accused him of losing control of national security, highlighting pressure he faces ahead of elections due by October of this year.
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4: Alrighty, we've got just one area to look out for, and that's the CTE towards the AYE. A vehicle broken down after Ang Mo Kio Avenue 5. Please stay within the speed limit. Have everyone buckled up. 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
4: It's 1970, and Northern Irish singer-songwriter Van Morrison has an album out called Moondance. And on the album is a romantic ballad. The song was originally released as the B-side to a single called Come Running, before it was released as a single in the Netherlands on its own. Now, on the cover of this single, it shows Morrison and his then-wife, Janet Planet Rigsby.
6: What a name!
4: You know it's the 1970s, don't you? It's absolutely brilliant. When this song was introduced at the Songwriters Hall of Fame Awards, how Ray Charles introduced Van Morrison was he sang the first verse of this song. Then Morrison came on and sang the rest of the song.
7: Oh, wow.
4: And then Ray Charles came back and sang the closing verse with him.
7: Oh.
4: It was absolutely brilliant. It was really quite a show. So here it is from 1970, Van Morrison and Crazy Love. I can hear.

0: they have in common?
1: FD!
2: Oh, yes, that's what they do. They do. They have me in common. That's what they do.
1: Yeah, see?
2: Yeah, yes.
1: I win. Okay.
2: Well done.
1: No, the other thing that they do have in common is this wonderful prize.
2: Yes, what?
1: You know what? Whoever wins this and you need someone to go and hang out with you and these wonderful cats, look no further than myself. You know, at one time, I was that crazy cat lady.
3: Oh, my
1: I
3: God, no.
1: Like, they're just so easy.
3: Why are you all
1: so
3: called
1: easy?
3: Crazy cat people?
1: Look, man, I was like, yeah, why is this, you know, stereotype happening? Yeah. And I realized it's because the cats, okay, I don't know where the crazy comes from, but it's just so easy with cats. You know, they come pre-programmed, toilet trained already, right? It's in their DNA. And they're just so easy, you know, emotionally, they're a lot more, I mean, yes, there are some breeds that are a little bit more sort of like friendly and
3: manja.
1: But on the whole, cats are very independent, you know. So, you know, so easy to just take one. And another one, and another one. At one point, I had like 3 cats. Yeah, so I was that crazy cat lady at one point. Anyway, why am I talking all about this? Because if you can tell us what they have in common, it's $150 worth of vouchers from Meownistry of Meow. Yes, they are a cat-friendly co-working space where you, the visitor, can work, you can study, you can unwind alongside rescued cats looking for loving homes.
3: And I find them very relaxing, so I think that whole idea of studying there is a good idea.
1: Ah, but what if... You end up studying these cats who are studying you. No, but I think it can be done, you know. Just, can you imagine? Look at the space. So
3: it's
1: much
3: beautiful.
1: Fun.
3: It's beautiful.
1: And
3: yeah.
1: This is definitely different from, you know, the co-working spaces that we do know of, you know, because of this cat angle. And remember, these are cats, rescue cats, that are looking for a new home. So you can find out more at their website, meownistryofmeow.com.
3: Three things. What do they have in common?
1: Hey.
3: A tantrum, rice, and rubbish.
1: Huh?
3: A tantrum, rice, and rubbish. What do they have in common?
1: A toddler.
3: Who throws a tantrum won't eat rice but will muck around in rubbish.
1: Ah.
3: I'm beginning to think like
1: well,
3: you. That's very scary.
1: The toddler doesn't want to eat the rice, right? Then gets into a fit, right? And then the rice ends up in the bin.
3: Which is rubbish.
1: Or maybe the parent put the toddler in the bin. Oh, what?
3: Oh, then the kid
1: not,
3: ends
1: not
3: up
1: me.
3: Rubbish.
1: No, what?
4: things you must clear. You know, you've got to get your feelings out. You clear your tantrums, and then the rubbish you have to clear, and then your rice. Your mother always tell you, if you don't eat, then you're here. You got pimple on your face.
1: Wow.
4: Whatever it is.
3: So you want clear skin?
4: Yeah.
1: I like. You know what?
4: Clear the plate.
1: That really already deserves an honorary creative mention.
4: Thank you.
1: I'm going to give that to you today,
3: ladies and gentlemen. Yes. You just experienced an exercise in overthinking.
1: What?
3: A tantrum, rice, and rubbish. What do they have in common? 8855-0913.
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3: The PIE towards Tuas, a vehicle broken down after Tampines. We've got the usual delays across the expressways. The ECP towards the city. Roadworks after Rocho Road. Avoid lane 4. 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

0: That's Boyzone. Today they're called Geriatric District.
1: Hey, don't be...
0: No matter what.
1: What?
0: 756.
1: Nonsense.
0: 756. Nonsense. Question is, what do they have in common? Awesome prize to give away.
1: Yes, indeed. Hey, this one is truly awesome. What are the prize would have you sort of like purring, you know, at you, meowing at you, and just showing you such affection while you work or study? This is what you can have over at the Meownistry of Meow. It's a cat-friendly co-working space where they have a bunch of rescued cats looking for loving homes. So it's $150 voucher worth of vouchers from them, and you can use this voucher to book private rooms, you can purchase their daily passes, and even pay for hourly usage. How cool is that?
0: Three things. What do they have in common? A tantrum, rice, and rubbish.
1: Ah, alrighty. So here we have... I like these guesses that are coming in, okay? We have, most of you actually have the correct answer, okay? So we're going to jump straight to the honorary creative mentions. I would like to share this one from Ruzbe, and he says, they could all power future generations as renewable energy sources. That's hilarious, right? And Andy Yo has a few to share. All are cumulative of heart pain. All are what a farmer faces every day, all day. all can be reduced, reused, and recycled. I guess you reuse rice like for fried rice, maybe. Yeah, okay. All can relight fire. I feel like this is where he started to be inspired by our song list as well. All can be stirred. Wow.
2: I don't know about stirring.
1: All are what she drive you crazy. And then all are what you say after she drive you crazy. No matter. No, I think he's talking about the songs.
0: Yes, I think he got a little lost towards the end. He did go. Let's go to the phones.
3: Good morning.
1: Hey,
0: good morning, Melvin.
1: Woo-hoo.
0: How are you this morning?
3: I'm fine. And bad thing is that I'm reaching office.
1: Oh, okay. So we better ask you the question and let you win the prize now before, so you can go into the office, right, with a big smile on your face and everybody be like, why is he so happy?
0: So here we go, Melvin. This is the question. Three things. What do they have in common? A tantrum, rice, and rubbish.
3: You basically throw all of them.
0: That's right. You throw a tantrum, you throw rice at a wedding, and you throw out the rubbish.
1: Wow, thank goodness the word toddler was not one of those three things.
0: Yes, I was going to go toddler, but no.
1: Wow, don't throw the toddler.
0: Congratulations, Melvin. Well done.
1: Yay!
3: Thank you.
1: Melvin, can you purr or give me a nice meow?
3: I wouldn't do that. But I tell you, I love you guys. I listen to you every morning. Thank you for rocking my morning. Thank you very much.
1: And thank you for having us with you, Melvin. So $150 worth of vouchers from Meownistry of Meow for you.
3: Thank you.
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0: The PIE towards Tuas, a vehicle broken down after Tampines. We've got the usual delays across the expressways. The ECP towards the city, roadworks after Rocho Road. Avoid lane 4. Stay within the speed limit. Please have everyone buckled up. Be safe as you drive today.
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7: These are your news headlines. I'm Joshua Vong. The Inland Revenue Authority of Singapore is warning the public against scam emails claiming a notice of tax penalty or income under declaration. IRAS says it has received reports of scammers impersonating its officers and phishing emails containing suspicious links that may lead to a phishing website or malware being downloaded. The agency is urging the public not to click on such links or download attachments.